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Do you find it hard to stick up for yourself? Are you also known as the family doormat? Or does the word no make you come out in a sweat? Well, you're not alone. Many people have a difficulty asserting themselves, and much of this has to do with the bad press that being assertive gets. Assertiveness does not mean being pushy and getting your way all the time. It means communicating clearly and having respect for yourself and others. First off, you need to identify your problem situations and decide on one thing that you'd like to tackle, assuming it's reasonable. Now, make sure you allow enough time for the discussion. It won't be as effective if it feels rushed. Talk to the main person involved and talk in terms of how it affects you. Suggest how the situation could change. When you do this, keep your language simple and straightforward, with no hidden meanings. And finally, say it like you mean it. Stand up straight, keep eye contact, and stay calm. Assertiveness is a choice, and you may not always feel that it's the right option. However, usually it is the most effective way to communicate that keeps your self-respect and respect for others intact. I'm Anna O'Flanagan for East Coast FM.

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In me mehev Mila Niged Ochto Kuig, formos an chéad album Einar O Sting, The Dream of the Blue Turtles. In Mila Niged Shachtwa Hocht, formos Darkness on the Edge of Town O Bruce Springsteen. An chéad album It's Strivlina, Marvi Dispod, Le Priv Bonishtor, Mike Appel.

0: Míleníigead 88, Horlu an Free Nelson Mandela Ceolchoirm i Wembley. 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

Anna O'Flanagan, and here's your 60-second good life tip for East Coast FM. But when was the last time you had a headache, a dodgy stomach, or felt cranky after a day's work? Probably not that long ago. Before your head starts banging or you feel your stomach churning, there are a few things you can do to keep stress at bay. Here's one exercise you can do with me right now. Close your eyes and be still. Focus in on the top of your head. Do you feel tense? Well, allow yourself to notice if you feel tense or not. Now slowly bring your awareness to your forehead, to your eyes, your jaw, neck, shoulders, and so on. Do this to find out where you feel tension and where the stress has built up. And now let it all go. You may need to drop your shoulders, stop yourself from frowning, uncross your legs, whatever it is that helps you release the tension. This quick exercise, done as often as you can each day, will really help you to prevent stress from happening in the first place. I'm Anna O'Flanagan for East Coast FM.

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When you feel tired, do you grab a cup of coffee or something sugary to keep you going? Well, here's what happens when you hammer your already dropping energy levels. Coffee, tea, and colas all contain caffeine, a powerful but very temporary stimulant. This unreal boost soon runs out of steam, and this can make you even more tired than you were before you had it. Too much caffeine is bad for your nerves and can make you tense and anxious. To keep steady, 2 cups of coffee or 4 cups of tea a day has to be your limit. Foods that really do help with your energy levels and are better all around are things like sprouted seeds and grains or wheat germ, which can be sprinkled on your cereal. And to drink, raw juices can really help in staving off fatigue. So next time you need a boost, why not try pumpkin or sesame seeds as a snack? Or try some watercress in your sandwich with a glass of juice. Sounds very worthy, I know, but it can really help. Try it. You may be pleasantly surprised. I'm Anna O'Flanagan for East Coast FM.

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I'm Anna O'Flanagan, and here's your 60-second good life tip for East Coast FM. Are you always rushing around? Do you get really impatient in supermarket queues? Do you ever get accused of interrupting people? Well, maybe you're a type A personality. Two cardiologists called Friedman and Roseman came up with two categories of people. Type A's, who tend to be more rushed and aggressive, and type B's, who tend to be more laid back. Most people are a combination of both, but Friedman and Roseman reckon that those who lean more towards the type A behaviours are more prone to stress and therefore more prone to heart failure. Scary, but true. So next time you feel yourself getting wound up about a slow driver, a game of cards, or arguing over nothing, think again, take a step back and put it into perspective. It just may save your life. I'm Anna O'Flanagan for East Coast FM.

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5: Staying mainly dry today with plenty of sunshine and some light winds. Highest temperatures of 16 to 20 degrees. And that's the word on weather on East Coast FM.

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Hi, I'm Anna O'Flanagan, and here's your 60-second good life tip for East Coast FM. Do you ever feel edgy and distracted? Are you ever physically in one place but mentally somewhere else? 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Try it with me now. 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Now imagine a box with a lock and a key. 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Make sure you don't forget any now. 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The box will fit them all. Now close over the box and lock it with your key. You know you can come back and get them later. They haven't gone away. You're just having a break from them. This is a great one for when you need to be focused, so why not try it out? I'm Anna O'Flanagan for East Coast FM.

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10: It's 7 o'clock. Good morning. I'm Jane McNamara. Canadian Prime Minister Mark Carney begins an official 2-day visit to Ireland this morning. He'll be in Dublin today, while tomorrow he will visit County Mayo. Chief reporter Barry White has more.
11: The Canadian Prime Minister Mark Carney is expected to arrive at Dublin Airport between 9 and 10 o'clock this morning. After meeting with French President Emmanuel Macron yesterday, the Canadian Prime Minister flies from Paris to Dublin this morning. His visit will begin at government buildings, where he will meet the Taoiseach. He will then deliver a speech at Trinity College Dublin. This evening, a reception in his honour will be held at Dublin Castle. Tomorrow, Mr. Carney will travel to County Mayo, where his grandparents were born. They emigrated from Mayo to Quebec in 1925.
10: Meanwhile, hundreds of new jobs are to be created by Canadian IT firm OpenText. The company plans to add 400 positions by 2029 as part of a major expansion of its operations in Cork and Galway. The €105 million investment is the largest ever made in Ireland by a Canadian headquartered technology company. Executive Vice President of OpenText, Shannon Bell, says the new jobs will be mainly in technology and AI.
12: OpenText is making an announcement of €105 million investment, which translates into 400 jobs here in Ireland, largely in technology, AI, cybersecurity, and sovereign cloud. The jobs are going to be located in our Centre of Excellence in Cork, as well as supporting jobs in Galway and the broader Ireland region.
10: U.S. forces have shot down multiple Iranian drones heading towards the Strait of Hormuz. The drones posed a threat to commercial traffic in the waterway, a source told Reuters. Confirming the shooting down of the drones, U.S. Central Command said the waterway was open for transit. It comes just hours after the U.S. and Iran signaled an agreement to end the war was close. President Trump says a U.S. military strike has killed the alleged leader of Venezuela's Tren de Aragua gang, Nino Guerrero. He described the operation as a swift and lethal strike carried out with the help of Venezuelan authorities. Guerrero was wanted by the U.S. on terrorism, racketeering and organized crime charges. In the US, a service will take place in Leicester this morning, remembering those who lost their lives in a deadly plane crash just over a year ago. An Air India flight heading for London came down shortly after takeoff in Ahmedabad. Only one of the 242 people on board survived, while 19 more were killed on the ground. Indian authorities say they're still analysing evidence from the crash. Sitaben's 12-year-old son was among them who died.
0: There was no chance to save him. He could not get up. People had gathered around and I kept screaming, "Somebody save my son, save my son," but I could not save him.
10: It looks like good weather is finally returning this weekend. Met Aaron has forecast temperatures to rise up to 23 degrees in parts of the country with good sunny spells. The weather will be mostly in the south with cooler spells elsewhere. Alan O'Reilly from Carlow Weather has the latest update.
13: Generally good sunny spells across the weekend for most areas. Some parts of the north will be a little bit unlucky with some more cloud and some patchy drizzle today. But tomorrow Sunday we'll see more sunny spells as well. Temperatures will increase, particularly in the south today, and generally a much better weekend with a break from the rain.
10: The search is on for the country's number one dad, a campaign inviting people across the state to nominate their dad, stepdad, granddad or father figure is currently underway by the card company Moonpig. The winning nominee will become the official face of Father's Day on the 21st of the month. Finally, Harry Styles has kicked off a record-breaking 12-night residency at Wembley Stadium in London, surpassing previous records set by Coldplay and Taylor Swift. He reflected on his X Factor beginnings last night, thanking fans and his sister for helping him on his journey. That's your news at 4 minutes past seven.
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16: Staying mainly dry today with plenty of sunshine and some light winds, highest temperatures of 16 to 20 degrees. And that's the word on weather on East Coast FM.
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1: 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Mi mehev, mi leniga is shachtu a car. Vi I will always love you, le Dolly Parton, heid spotta sin kjartacha. August fihe blinta teresh, huin aurochena le Whitney Houston in sin heid spotta. Nocha Carr, vi The Lion King in St. Pictorlon. August vi Elton John's Circle of Life. August Can You Feel the Love Tonight, Aaron Foomreen. Nocha Shea, Vi Killing Me Softly, Lena Fuji, St. Hades Butas Nikortacha, August Lauren Hill Ekana. Vi Shantha.

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0: 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I'm laughing here because Rita was on to us from Enniskerry and she said, I really want to hear Ray, Where Is My Husband? Just home from the night shift. And then that was it in the text. Is she wondering where her husband is when she comes in after a night's work? We'll leave that one out there.
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0: 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Dry for most of the day today with spells of hazy sunshine. A few light showers will affect some counties though, with highest temperatures of 14 to 22 degrees. And currently in Bray and Dunlavin, it is now getting warm at 13 degrees.
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9: It's 8 o'clock. Good morning. I'm Jane McNamara. Canadian Prime Minister Mark Carney begins an official two-day visit to Ireland this morning. He'll be in Dublin today, while tomorrow he will visit County Mayo. Chief reporter Barry White has more.
10: The Canadian Prime Minister Mark Carney is expected to arrive at Dublin Airport between 9 and 10 o'clock this morning. After meeting with French President Emmanuel Macron yesterday, the Canadian Prime Minister flies from Paris to Dublin this morning. His visit will begin at government buildings, where he will meet the Taoiseach. He will then deliver a speech at Trinity College Dublin. This evening, a reception in his honour will be held at Dublin Castle. Tomorrow, Mr. Carney will travel to County Mayo, where his grandparents were born. They emigrated from Mayo to Quebec in 1925.
9: Meanwhile, hundreds of new jobs are to be created by Canadian IT firm OpenText. The company plans to add 400 positions by 2029 as part of a major expansion of its operations in Cork and Galway. The €105 million investment is the largest ever made in Ireland by a Canadian headquartered technology company. Executive Vice President of OpenText, Shannon Bell, says the new jobs will be mainly in technology and AI.
11: OpenText is making an announcement of €105 million investment, which translates into 400 jobs here in Ireland, largely in technology, AI, cybersecurity, and sovereign cloud. The jobs are going to be located in our Centre of Excellence in Cork, as well as supporting jobs in Galway and the broader Ireland region.
9: American forces have shot down Iranian attack drones heading towards the Strait of Hormuz as the prospects of peace are talked up. A senior U.S. official says Washington and Tehran are very close to reaching a framework aimed at ending the war, while mediator Pakistan claims the final text has been agreed. Stage one is thought to include reopening the key shipping route and lifting the U.S. blockade of Iranian ports. Tehran's Foreign Minister Abbas Araki is sounding confident.
12: In the second stage, the nuclear issue, alongside sanctions relief for Iran and one or two other matters, will be examined and a final agreement will be concluded.
9: President Trump says a U.S. military strike has killed the alleged leader of Venezuela's Tren de Aragua gang, Nino Guerrero. He described the operation as a swift and lethal strike carried out with the help of Venezuelan authorities. Guerrero was wanted by the U.S. on terrorism, racketeering and organized crime charges. In the UK, a service will take place in Leicester this morning, remembering those who lost their lives in a deadly plane crash just over a year ago. An Air India flight heading for London came down shortly after takeoff in Ahmedabad. Only one of the 242 people on board survived, while 19 more were killed on the ground. Indian authorities say they are still analysing evidence from the crash. Sitaben's 12-year-old son was among those who died.
13: There was no chance to save him. He could not get up. People had gathered around and I kept screaming, "Somebody save my son, save my son," but I could not save him.
9: It looks like good weather is finally returning this weekend. Met Aaron has forecast temperatures to rise up to 23 degrees in parts of the country with good sunny spells. The fine weather will be mostly in the south with cooler spells elsewhere. Alan O'Reilly from Carlow Weather has the latest update.
14: Generally good sunny spells across the weekend for most areas. Some parts of the north will be a little bit unlucky with some more cloud and some patchy drizzle today. But tomorrow Sunday we'll see more sunny spells as well. Temperatures will increase, particularly in the the south today, and generally a much better weekend with a break from the rain.
9: David Beckham says he feels truly honoured and fortunate to be living the American dream. He's received a star on the Hollywood Walk of Fame for his contribution to sport and entertainment. Longtime friend and actor Tom Cruise spoke at the ceremony in LA, as well as his wife Victoria. That's your news at 4 minutes past eight.
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3: Staying mainly dry today with plenty of sunshine and some light winds. Highest temperatures of 16 to 20 degrees. And that's the word on weather on East Coast FM.
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have a voice. 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Saturday Breakfast. Good morning. How are you? I'm Nikki Hayes in for Ryan this week. And Billie Eilish is on the way after Girls Aloud. Still a great song though, isn't it? Sound of the Underground. It's East Coast FM. Good morning.

0: absolute faves from Justin Timberlake and Mirrors on East Coast FM, Wicklow's favourite radio station, where last week the voice vault was won. Aisling Lynch managed to get all three voices correct and walked away with the cash, which meant we had new voices on Friday morning. So, do you think you know who those voices might be? 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

0: 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Now, Pettit Super Value in Bray is turning 5. 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
2: Dry for most of the day today with spells of hazy sunshine. There will be a few light showers, but highest temperatures 14 to 22 degrees. And currently in Arklow and Ballymount, it is 14 degrees.
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0: FM, bringing you the best music this Saturday morning for Saturday Breakfast. I'm Nikki Hayes. We have got Maroon 5 coming up, Elton John, and a great song from Ariana Grande. We Can't Be Friends, all on the way on East Coast FM.
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8: It's 9 o'clock. Good morning. I'm Ellen Butler. Canadian Prime Minister Mark Carney is due to land in Dublin shortly for an official 2-day visit to Ireland. He'll attend a number of engagements in the capital today before visiting County Mayo tomorrow. Our chief reporter, Barry White, has more.
9: The Canadian Prime Minister Mark Carney is expected to arrive at Dublin Airport between 9 and 10 o'clock this morning. After meeting with French President Emmanuel Macron yesterday, the Canadian Prime Minister flies from Paris to Dublin this morning. His visit will begin at government buildings where he will meet the Taoiseach. He will then deliver a speech at Trinity College Dublin. This evening, a reception in his honour will be held at Dublin Castle. Tomorrow, Mr. Carney will travel to County Mayo, where his grandparents were born. They emigrated from Mayo to Quebec in 1925.
8: Hundreds of new jobs are to be created by a Canadian IT firm. OpenText plans to add 400 positions by 2029 as part of a major expansion of its operations in Cork and Galway. The €105 million investment is the largest ever made in Ireland by a Canadian-headquartered technology company. Executive Vice President of OpenText, Shannon Bell, says the new jobs will be mainly in technology and AI.
10: OpenText is making an announcement of €105 million investment, which translates into 400 jobs here in Ireland, largely in technology, AI, cybersecurity, and sovereign cloud. The jobs are going to be located in our Centre of Excellence in Cork, as well as supporting jobs in Galway and the broader Ireland region.
8: American forces have shot down Iranian attack drones heading towards the Strait of Hormuz as the prospect of peace is talked up. A senior US official says Washington and Tehran are very close to reaching a framework aimed at ending the war, while mediator Pakistan claims the final text has been agreed. Stage one is thought to include reopening the key shipping route and lifting the US blockade of Iranian ports. Tehran's Foreign Minister Abbas Araghchi is sounding confident.
11: In the second stage, the nuclear issue, alongside sanctions relief for Iran and one or two other matters, will be examined and a final agreement will be concluded.
8: The European Union is set to hold a meeting on Monday as part of Ukraine's bid to join the bloc. It comes after Hungary's new government lifted a veto on Kyiv's entry, which had been introduced by former Prime Minister Viktor Orban. Accession negotiations with Kyiv formally began in 2024, with Ukraine first applying for EU membership in 2022 following Russia's invasion. The IFA is to meet the Agriculture Minister in the coming days over the review into the effectiveness of the Board of Bord Bia. The governance report made 22 recommendations, but found the majority of board members are generally very positive about Chairperson Larry Murren's performance. The review was commissioned by the Department of Agriculture following calls from the IFA for Mr. Murren to resign after it emerged his company had imported some Brazilian beef. President of the Irish Farmers Association, Francie Gorman, says they want to urgently discuss the findings with the minister.
12: The report does not deal with the wider issues that were the cause of this dispute, but there are a number of important recommendations that are a clear acknowledgement that change is needed and that it needs to be addressed.
8: Finally for now, it looks like good weather is finally returning this weekend. Met Éireann has forecast temperatures to rise to up to 23 degrees in parts of the country. The good weather will be mostly in the south with cooler spells elsewhere. The spell of fine weather is due to a high pressure building from the southern Europe. And Alan O'Reilly from Carlow Weather has the latest.
13: Generally good sunny spells across the weekend for most areas. Some parts of the north will be a little bit unlucky with some more cloud and some patchy drizzle today. But tomorrow Sunday we'll see more sunny spells as well. Temperatures will increase, particularly in the south today, and generally a much better weekend with a break from the rain.
8: And that's your news update at 4 minutes past nine.
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23: Staying mainly dry today with plenty of sunshine and some light winds. Highest temperatures of 16 to 20 degrees. And that's the word on weather on East Coast FM.
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Good morning, how are you? It's Saturday Breakfast. I'm Nikki Hayes in for Ryan this week. How are you? How are you feeling this Saturday morning? Hopefully you're in great form. We've got the music to make you stay in that great form. Westlife are coming up. First out, Maroon 5 and Sugar on East Coast FM, Wicklow's favourite radio station.

0: Lady A and Need You Now on East Coast FM, Wicklow's favourite radio station. 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
0: 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Dry for most of the day today with spells of hazy sunshine, a few light showers with top temperatures of 14 to 22 degrees. And currently in Kilcool and in Dunlavin, it's 14 degrees.
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0: It's 10 o'clock. Good morning, I'm Ellen Butler. Mark Carney has arrived in Dublin for the first official visit of a Canadian Prime Minister in nearly a decade. He'll attend a number of engagements in the capital today before visiting County Mayo tomorrow. Our chief reporter, Barry White, has more.
1: After meeting with French President Emmanuel Macron yesterday, the Canadian Prime Minister flies from Paris to Dublin this morning. His visit will begin at government buildings, where he will meet the Taoiseach. He will then deliver a speech at Trinity College Dublin. This evening, a reception in his honour will be held at Dublin Castle. Tomorrow, Mr. Carney will travel to County Mayo, where his grandparents were born. They emigrated from Mayo to Quebec in 1925.
0: Meanwhile, a Canadian technology company is creating 400 new jobs in Cork and Galway. OpenText says the roles will be added by 2029 as part of a €105 million expansion of its Irish operations. The investment is the biggest ever made in Ireland by a Canadian-headquartered tech firm. Executive Vice President Shannon Bell says the move underlines the company's long-term commitment to Ireland.
2: We are excited about the opportunity in Ireland. It's more than doubling our presence here, and we certainly see a huge talent pool that can support our growth in technology, and we look at it as a centre that will continue to grow in the future.
0: Hundreds of people are expected to gather in Belfast and Derry for anti-racism rallies later. It's in response to rioting and violent disorder during the week, which saw homes, cars and businesses belonging to foreign nationals targeted. The disorder stemmed from anger over a serious knife attack in North Belfast. The suspect, a Sudanese man, appeared in court earlier in the week. Ivanka Antova is chair of United Against Racism, which is organising today's event.
3: It's a community outpouring of solidarity and support, and it's all of us across sections of society, all of us coming together to say the violence we have witnessed is not something we're going to accept. It's not something that belongs in our city.
0: Hopes of a peace deal between Iran and the US remain, despite the shooting down of Iranian drones in the Strait of Hormuz. Donald Trump says he thinks a deal could be signed over the weekend or on Monday. Pakistan, who has mediated over recent weeks, claimed the final text has been agreed. A US official says the vital shipping route of the Strait of Hormuz would be reopened under the terms. Sky's US correspondent Mark Stone believes it would effectively be an extended ceasefire.
4: What this memorandum of understanding would do is extend the status quo for 60 days. It would give the space to be able to then continue to negotiate the knotty issue of Iran's nuclear capability.
0: The European Union is set to hold a meeting on Monday as part of Ukraine's bid to join the bloc. It comes after Hungary's new government lifted a veto on Kyiv's entry, which had been introduced by former Prime Minister Viktor Orban. The IFA is not satisfied with the Board BIA governance review. It found the controversy over chairperson Larry Murrin earlier this year has exposed some weaknesses in culture within the organisation's board. However, most board members were positive about his performance. The review was commissioned by the Department of Agriculture in response to IFA calls for Mr. Murrin to resign after it emerged his company had imported some beef from Brazil. Francie Gorman, president of the Irish Farmers Association, says they'll be meeting the minister in the coming days to share their feedback.
5: I think the issues initially around the chairman's activities outside of Borbia and they still remain.
0: And finally for now, Harry Styles has kicked off a record-breaking 12-night residency at Wembley Stadium in London, surpassing previous records set by Coldplay and Taylor Swift. He reflected on stage on his X Factor beginnings, thanking fans and his sister for helping him on his journey. That's your news update at 4 minutes past 10.
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7: In local news, solar panel owners across County Wicklow are being urged to check their electricity accounts. It follows a technical issue at ESB Networks, which has left many unable to see how much power they've exported back to the grid. The problem affects the My Energy Consumption portal, where householders can track electricity usage and solar exports. Personal finance editor with the Irish Independent, Charlie Weston, says since late May, some users have reported missing export data during what was a very sunny period.
8: People are saying, I've had some of the export credits, the details, some of it has been restored, but there are missing days. People are fearful that they won't get the full credit they're due for the electricity that they're sending back into the grid during one of the sunniest periods we've had in a while. Back at Easter, around March, there was a major problem with smart meters. They started recording crazy values for what people were using in their homes. ESB Networks did a software update on the smart meter system, and some of the smart meters just went bonkers, and they were telling people that they had used 9,000 euros worth of electricity.
7: A new community safety initiative could be a game changer for local communities, according to a local independent councillor. The Wicklow Locals Community Safety Partnership wants to hear directly from residents about issues affecting their areas. The partnership brings together agencies including An Garda Síochána, Wicklow County Council, the HSE, Tusla and various community groups to help develop a three-year community safety plan for Wicklow. Independent Greystones councillor Tom Fortune says there are a myriad of concerns both locally, and change is needed.
9: I think it's a potential game changer. There's a budget in place to allow us put the plan in place. So that's the first thing we have to do, is to come up with a plan. As we currently operate, everything kind of stops with the guards. The concept behind this is that, yeah, the guards still have their job to do, but all the agencies that I've highlighted will play their role as well. People feel unsafe for all kinds of reasons. They're concerned about the drug stuff they hear in their area. They're concerned about public lighting. They're concerned about antisocial behaviour that goes on everywhere, and which we're all aware of and we talk about regularly.
7: Weather is next.
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12: Another dry day with a mix of cloud and warm, hazy sunshine and light to moderate west to northwest winds with afternoon highs of 16 to 20 degrees. Currently here in Wicklow Town, it's 15 degrees, and that's your word on weather from East Coast FM.
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A very good morning. It is Jason Collins and the East Coast crew. 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

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I got Rihanna and Post Malone on the way, but right now it's the Rathcoole Man playing two nights at the Aviva Stadium next month. It's Dermot Kennedy and Turnstile on East Coast FM.

0: Post Malone and Circles on East Coast FM. A very good morning and you're very welcome to sunny, beautiful Wicklow Town. We're here at the De La Salle Pastoral Centre and we're here for a whole load of fun today for the free home energy upgrade event. It's in partnership with the SEAI along with the Wicklow Town SEAI Sustainable Energy Community and Wicklow County Council. From 11 o'clock until 4 o'clock, it's actually your opportunity to come down. You can chat to the experts, you can learn how to make your home more comfortable and really importantly in this day and age, how to reduce your energy bills with grants from the SEAI. So it's going to be a brilliant day. We have lots of fun as well for the kids. We have a face painting as well and there'll be snacks and all of that kind of stuff as well. It's also a very important day for the Wicklow footballers because they are in action this afternoon. The senior footballers take on Antrim in the Tailteann Cup quarter-final throw-in at Corrigan Park. Belfast is 2 o'clock and East Coast FM's Michael Sargent will have full live online match commentary available on the East Coast FM app and on eastcoast.fm as well. 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On the way inside the next 10 minutes, I've got Niall Horan and I've got a great one from the soundtrack to the movie Bridesmaids. Remember that one? A brilliant one from Wilton Phillips plays next on East Coast FM.
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0: Imagine Dragons and Believer on East Coast FM. A very good morning. It's Jason Collins with you. We're here with the East Coast crew and we are broadcasting live today from the De La Salle Pastoral Centre, and we are here for a fantastic thing, the Home Energy Upgrade event in Wicklow Town. The SEAI is inviting homeowners to come down and chat to the experts and learn how to make your home more comfortable and reduce your energy bills with grants from the SEAI. So right in front of me now, there's a whole heap of EV vehicles, and I can also see we've got solar installers down there as well, and they are ready to talk to you all about your home energy needs. It's going to be taking place until 4 o'clock. It's part of a nationwide series being delivered by the SEAI and the local SEAI Sustainable Energy Communities. It's a community-led event. It's hosted by Wicklow Town, and it's to provide homeowners with clear, practical guidance on how to access grants and other available supports to improve the comfort and energy efficiency of your homes. Accelerating home energy upgrades is a key step in supporting a sustainable energy future for communities right across Ireland. And we're here until 2 o'clock today, and we've got free face painting for the kids. There's coffee, there's all of that, and you'll be able to have a great day talking to the experts all about your home energy needs. Now, if you're looking to get a ticket, well, registration is free. All you need to do is to go to SEAI.ie and you'll see a link for home energy events, and you can download your free ticket. It's as easy as that, and we'll make it simple. And come and say hello to us here at Big Red, and we'll have a nice chat, and we'll be with you until 2 o'clock, as I said.
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0: Another dry day with a mix of cloud and warm, hazy sunshine and light to moderate west to northwest winds, with afternoon highs of 16 to 20 degrees. Currently in Bray, it's 15 degrees. And that's your word on weather from East Coast FM.
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0: Wicklow's favourite radio station, East Coast FM, Girls Aloud and Jump. A very good morning. It's Jason Collins and the East Coast crew broadcasting live from the De La Salle Pastoral Centre, Wicklow Town, for today's free home energy upgrade event. The event is in partnership with the SEAI, along with the Wicklow Town SEAI Sustainable Energy Community and Wicklow County Council. From 11 till 4 o'clock, it is your opportunity to come down to chat to the experts, learn how to make your home more comfortable, and most importantly, reduce those energy bills with grants from the SEAI. Now, coming up after 11, I've got great ones on the way from Sam Smith, Ed Sheeran, Miley Cyrus, and some pretty memories in there as well from Roxette and Toto. Hang on for that after 11 on East Coast FM.
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8: It's 11 o'clock. Good morning. I'm Ellen Butler. Canadian Prime Minister Mark Carney has arrived in Ireland for a 2-day visit. He's spending today in Dublin before heading to County Mayo tomorrow. The Canadian leader will meet the Taoiseach at government buildings later, with trade and closer economic links expected to be high on the agenda. Speaking in Paris last night, Mr. Carney again stressed the need for stronger ties between Canada and Europe.
9: In Yerevan, I was honoured to attend, and I said at that meeting that I believe that the next world order will likely be built out of Europe, and Canada will be part of that effort.
8: A Canadian technology company is creating 400 new jobs in Cork and Galway. OpenText says the roles will be added by 2029 as part of a €105 million expansion of its Irish operations. The investment is the biggest ever made in Ireland by a Canadian headquartered tech company. Executive Vice President Shannon Bell says the move underlines the company's long-term commitment to Ireland.
10: We are excited about the opportunity in Ireland. It's more than doubling our presence here, and we certainly see a huge talent pool that can support our growth in technology, and we look at it as a centre that will continue to grow in the future.
8: Hundreds of people are expected to gather in Belfast and Derry today for anti-racism rallies. It's in response to rioting during the week, which saw homes, cars and businesses belonging to foreign nationals targeted. The disorder stemmed from anger over a serious knife attack in North Belfast. The suspect, a Sudanese man, appeared in court earlier this week. Ivanka Antova is chair of United Against Racism, which is organising today's events.
11: It's a community outpouring of solidarity and support. And it's all of us across sections of society, all of us coming together to say the violence we have witnessed is not something we're going to accept. It's not something that belongs in our city.
8: The IFA is not satisfied with the Bord Bia governance review. It found the controversy over chairperson Larry Murrin earlier this year has exposed some weaknesses in culture within the organisation's board. However, most board members were positive about his performance. The review was commissioned by the Department of Agriculture in response to IFA calls for Mr. Murrin to resign after it emerged his company had imported some beef from Brazil. Francie Gorman, president of the Irish Farmers Association, says they'll be meeting the minister in the coming days to share their feedback.
12: I think the issues initially around the chairman's activities outside of Bord Bia and they still remain.
8: Hopes of a peace deal between Iran and the US remain despite the shooting down of some Iranian drones in the Strait of Hormuz today. Donald Trump says he thinks a deal could be signed over the weekend or on Monday. Pakistan, who have mediated over recent weeks, claim the final text has been agreed. A US official says the vital shipping route would be reopened under the terms. Sky's US correspondent Mark Stone believes it would effectively be an extended ceasefire.
13: What this memorandum of understanding would do is extend the status quo for 60 days. It would give the space to be able to then continue to negotiate the knotty issue of Iran's nuclear capability.
8: And finally for now, the charity Parkrun will reach a special milestone this weekend, celebrating its 1 millionth event. It began 22 years ago with just 13 runners and 5 volunteers. Since then, it's evolved into a global community of free weekly 5 kilometre runs on Saturdays with more than 2,500 locations in 23 countries now. The first Parkrun in Ireland was in Malahide in Dublin in 2012, and there are now 162 events around the country. CEO Elizabeth Duggan says the numbers are extraordinary.
14: We now have 500,000 people participating globally every single weekend, which includes 50,000 volunteers. It's having such a huge impact.
8: And that's your news update about 4 minutes past 11.
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15: In local news, solar panel owners across County Wicklow are being urged to check their electricity accounts. It follows a technical issue at ESB Networks, which has left many unable to see how much power they've exported back to the grid. The problem affects the My Energy Consumption portal, where householders can track electricity usage and solar exports. Personal finance editor with the Irish Independent, Charlie Weston, says since late May, some users have reported missing export data during what was a very sunny period.
16: People are saying, I've had some of the export credits, the details, some of it has been restored, but there are missing days. People are fearful that they won't get the full credit they're due for the electricity that they're sending back into the grid during one of the sunniest periods we've had in a while. Back at Easter, around March, there was a major problem with smart meters. They started recording crazy values for what people were using in their homes. ESB Networks did a software update on the smart meter system, and some of the smart meters just went bonkers, and they were telling people that they had used 9,000 euros worth of electricity.
15: A new community safety initiative could be a game changer for local communities, according to a local independent councillor. The Wicklow Locals Community Safety Partnership wants to hear directly from residents about issues affecting their areas. The partnership brings together agencies including An Garda Síochána, Wicklow County Council, the HSE, TUSLA and various community groups to help develop a 3-year community safety plan for Wicklow. Independent Greystones councillor Tom Fortune says there are a myriad of concerns both locally, and change is needed.
17: I think it's a potential game changer. There's a budget in place to allow us put the plan in place. So that's the first thing we have to do, is to come up with a plan. As we currently operate, everything kind of stops with the guards. The concept behind this is that, yeah, the guards still have their job to do, but all the agencies that I've highlighted will play their role as well. People feel unsafe for all kinds of reasons. They're concerned about the drug stuff they hear in their area. They're concerned about public lighting. They're concerned about antisocial behaviour that goes on everywhere, and which we're all aware of and we talk about regularly.
15: Weather is next.
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0: Another dry day today with a mix of cloud and warm, hazy sunshine in light to moderate west to northwest winds with afternoon highs of 16 to 20 degrees. Currently here at the De La Salle Pastoral Centre, Wicklow Town, for the Home Energy Upgrade event. It's a very balmy 16 degrees. And that's your word on weather from East Coast FM.
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Sam Smith and Normani, Dancing with a Stranger on East Coast FM. Very good morning to you. It's Jason Collins and the East Coast crew. We are broadcasting live from the De La Salle Pastoral Centre, Wicklow Town, for today's free home energy upgrade event. 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From 11 o'clock until 4 p.m. today, it's your opportunity to come down, chat with the experts, learn how to make your home more comfortable, reduce your energy

eai.ie/home-energy-events for more information and, of course, your free ticket. I've got Miley Cyrus and Ed Sheeran on the way. But right now, back to the 90s with a breakup ballad from the soundtrack to Pretty Woman. It is Roxette and It Must Have Been Love on East Coast FM.

0: Miley Cyrus and Flowers on East Coast of Hems. That sounds great, doesn't it? A few years on. It is Jason Collins and the East Coast crew. We're broadcasting live today from the Dallas Isle Pastoral Centre, Wicklow Town. We're here for today's free home energy upgrade event. 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From 11 o'clock until 4 o'clock, it's your opportunity to come chat to the experts, learn how to make your home more comfortable and reduce your energy bills with grants from the SEAI. And one of those experts is standing right beside me, Simon Whelan from the Sustainable Energies Community Mentor for Wicklow. You're very welcome here to Big Red. It's a beautiful day and it's a great day for this event.
1: It's a beautiful day, it really is. And there's loads of people here already. We started at 11 and we're flying. I'd say to anyone listening, if you are concerned about your energy bills, which a lot of people are at the moment, this is the place to come. Come down, just have a walk around. We've got solar companies, we've got insulation companies, we've got SEAI, all the information on grants. There's really good grants out there at the moment, so lots of free money. So come on down and have a browse, basically, and you will leave saving money, I guarantee it.
0: That's what it's all about, isn't it? Saving money. And it is important. I'm looking out in front of me here, a lot of EV vehicles. We've got John Lennane Motors, we've got the Trinity Motor Group as well. So for people who are even thinking about changing a car and going green with electric cars and plug-in hybrids, they can come down, I imagine, and talk to the experts there.
1: Absolutely. There's 16 electric vehicles here in the car park. You can browse and sit in them, have a look around, have a chat with the guys about the realities of driving EVs. We're also doing a talk later on of a practical experience of one of our members who just changed to an EV after years of driving diesel and petrol. So that's going on. So if you really want to know what the reality is of upgrading your home and your car, come on down and you'll find out.
0: Well, that is me, Simon. You're talking about that person who's upgraded. I am also exactly the same. So I drove a diesel 2.0 Volkswagen for a long time. Beautiful car, great car, and I love my Volkswagen, but I wanted to go green, and I went for the plug-in hybrid now, and I'm delighted. Just, I was even saying to Victor off air, I get about 70 kilometres on the battery before it even goes to the petrol. So it's saving me money. I was spending about €130 every 2 weeks and filling up the tank.
1: Wow.
0: So that's gone now. I spend about €4 at night charging. Yeah. So it's a huge saving. People sometimes quibble, say, oh, it's more expensive to get an electric car, but I don't think it is when you look at the prices of what a new petrol car. But there's great savings to be made as well, I know, on the second-hand market for EV vehicles as well. That's one side as well. On the other side, you've also got the solar panels as well. Can I talk to you briefly about that?
1: Yeah, absolutely.
0: So let's say somebody has they're thinking of, fitting the solar panels and they just want to get more information about it. What are the things people should know?
1: Well, it's not one size fits all, so I would recommend someone to actually have a look at your electricity bills first. Know how much you're actually using. So on the bills, you'll see the units, how many are you using a year. That's really good information for a solar contractor to have a look at. He'll be able to, he or she will be able to identify what size system will be good for you. So there's no point in spending, you could be spending thousands and thousands. You could be spending a lot less for a system that will be tailor-made for you. But knowing your electricity use is really useful, and it's a benefit to both you and the contractor to get something right.
0: Okay, and those people are in there and they can advise it. They might say you don't actually need 9 panels and 11 panels.
1: Exactly.
0: Yeah.
1: Yeah, yeah.
0: Okay, I get that. And people talking about heat pumps as well. Somebody who's not a great man for DIY, heat pumps. And we might leave it at that because I know you're a busy man, you've got a lot in there, but heat pumps, let's talk about that for a sec.
1: Yeah, well, heat pumps are probably one of the last things you kind of have to think about. So what we recommend is go fabric first, which is look at your attic, look at your walls, look at your windows. Great grants for them at the moment. Once all that's done, you're ready for a heat pump, and there's a really good grant of $12,500 for putting in a heat pump at the moment.
0: That's nothing to sniff at.
1: Oh, it's great, and it really gets very close to what a fossil fuel boiler replacement would be. So there's no real excuse, but you just have to have your house insulated enough to make it work efficiently. And it's not hard to do that with the grants that are available out there at the moment. So
0: okay, and let's say somebody is really interested, but for whatever reason they can't get down today. Where can they get that information?
1: www.seai.ie, and all the grant information is Fire, and it's really straightforward to have a look.
0: But if you are in the Garden County and you're listening right now and you want to find out more, as Simon said, all the experts are here all in one spot. It's a beautiful day. There's coffee as well. There's face painting for the kids. And you get to speak one-on-one with the experts. So if you've been wanting to find out more about solar panels, heat pumps and EV vehicles, that's all here today. And in terms of getting tickets, I know you can get your ticket, free ticket online on the SEAI website, but I imagine you can get it here at the door.
1: Yeah, just rock up and it's free in, no charge. We've got creche here for the kids if you want to bring the kids, and there's face painting and things like that as well, so they'll be looked after and you can have a chat with the guys.
0: Brilliant, thanks very much, Simon. Thank much you. Appreciated. I hope you have continued success.
1: Brilliant, thank you.
0: Thank you.
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0: Hozier and Take Me to Church on East Coast FM. It is Jason Collins and the East Coast crew. We are broadcasting live from a sunny De La Salle Pastoral Centre, Wicklow Town. 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
0: Well, it's a stunning day across the Garden County. Really, it is dry with a mix of cloud, warm, hazy sunshine, light to moderate west to northwest winds, with afternoon highs of 16 to 20 degrees. Currently in Arklow, it's 17 degrees. And that's your word on weather from East Coast FM.
1: The word on weather.
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0: Fergal Sharkey and a Good Heart on East Coast FM. It's Jason Collins and the East Coast crew. We're broadcasting live from De La Salle Pastoral Centre, Wicklow Town, for today's free home energy upgrade event. We're meeting loads and loads of people today. I want to say a big hello to Stephen and Samantha Collard and their four-year-old daughter, Lily Jean, who's getting her face painted right now. Stephen popped over to say thanks as he won tickets to Beyond the Pale on East Coast Drive with Dave Harrington, and they had a brilliant first day yesterday, and they're going back to Glendalough in just a little while. Fantastic, and my God, they got the weather first. Like a lot of people, they've come here today, though, for the home energy upgrade event to chat to the experts and to learn how to make your home more comfortable and reduce your energy bills with grants from the SEAI. This is underway from 11 o'clock till 4 p.m. today. On the way after midday, I've got Gavin James, Harry Styles, and some great ones from George Michael and Phil Collins. Hang on for that.
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7: It's 12 o'clock. Good afternoon. I'm Ellen Butler. Canadian Prime Minister Mark Carney has arrived in Ireland for a two-day visit. He's spending today in Dublin before heading to his ancestral home of County Mayo tomorrow. The Canadian leader will meet the Taoiseach at government buildings later, with trade and closer economic links expected to be high on the agenda. Speaking in Paris last night, Mr. Carney again stressed the need for stronger ties between Canada and Europe.
8: In Yerevan, I was honoured to attend, and I said at that meeting that I believe that the next world order will likely be built out of Europe, and Canada will be part of that effort.
7: Meanwhile, a Canadian technology company is creating 400 new jobs in Cork and Galway. OpenText says the roles will be added by 2029 as part of a €105 million expansion of its Irish operations. The investment is the biggest ever made in Ireland by a Canadian headquartered tech firm. Executive Vice President Shannon Bell says the move underlines the company's long-term commitment to Ireland.
9: We are excited about the opportunity in Ireland. It's more than doubling our presence here, and we certainly see a huge talent pool that can support our growth in technology, and we look at it as a centre that will continue to grow in the future.
7: Hundreds of people are expected to gather in Belfast and Derry for anti-racism rallies later. It's in response to rioting during the week, which saw homes, cars and businesses belonging to foreign nationals targeted. The disorder stemmed from anger over a serious knife attack in North Belfast. The suspect, a Sudanese man, appeared in court earlier this week. Ivanka Antova is chair of United Against Racism, which is organising today's events.
10: It's a community outpouring of solidarity and support, and it's all of us across sections of society, all of us coming together to say the violence we have witnessed is not something we're going to accept. It's not something that belongs in our city.
7: The IFA is not satisfied with the Board BIA governance review. It found the controversy over chairperson Larry Murrin earlier this year has exposed some weaknesses in culture within the organisation's board. However, most board members were positive about his performance. The review was commissioned by the Department of Agriculture in response to IFA calls for Mr. Murrin to resign after it emerged his company had imported some beef from Brazil. Francie Gorman, president of the Irish Farmers Association, says they'll be meeting the minister in the coming days to share their feedback.
11: I think the issues initially around the chairman's activities outside of Borbia and they still remain.
7: Hopes of a peace deal between Iran and the US remain despite the shooting down today of Iranian drones in the Strait of Hormuz. Donald Trump says he thinks a deal could be signed over the weekend or on Monday. Pakistan, who have mediated over recent weeks, claim the final text has been agreed. A US official says the vital shipping route would be reopened under the terms. Sky's US correspondent Mark Stone believes it would effectively be an extended ceasefire.
12: What this memorandum of understanding would do is extend the status quo for 60 days. It would give the space to be able to then continue to negotiate the knotty issue of Iran's nuclear capability.
7: And finally for now, sunny spells are set to return this weekend. Temperatures are set to reach up to 23 degrees in some parts of the country today and nationwide tomorrow. Met Éireann has attributed the fine weather to high pressure building from southern Europe. Carlo Weather's Alan O'Reilly has the outlook.
13: We have a brief ridge of high pressure coming up towards Ireland, which is stirring up some warmer air and keeping the rain at bay. Generally speaking, it will feel much warmer this weekend, except maybe in the very far north of the country, but certainly temperatures coming back up to more normal or even slightly above normal.
7: And that's your news update about 4 minutes past 12. And in sport, the United States opened their World Cup campaign with an impressive 4-1 victory over Paraguay in front of a home crowd. Fellow hosts Canada came from a goal down to draw 1-1 against Bosnia-Herzegovina. Scotland playing the tournament for the first time in 28 years when they face Haiti in the early hours of tomorrow morning. Before that, Qatar face Switzerland at 8 p.m. and one of the favourites, Brazil, take on the semi-finalists from 4 years ago, Morocco, which kicks off at 11 p.m. Irish time. Here at home, championship hopes and quarter-final places are on the line across a packed day of Gaelic Games action. In the All-Ireland Senior Football Championship, Donegal and Cork go head-to-head in Ballybuffet with a place in the quarter-finals at stake. Elsewhere, three crucial round B2B ties will decide who remains in contention for Sam Maguire. Defending champions Kerry face a must-win trip to Kildare, with defeat set to end their All-Ireland campaign. Derry meet Meath, while Monaghan take on Roscommon, with the winners advancing to Monday's Round 3 draw. While the Tailteann Cup quarterfinals are also down for decision today, Offaly will look to continue their impressive revival when they welcome Wexford to Tullamore. The faithful county have bounced back strongly after suffering 8 successive defeats earlier in the season. Wicklow travel to Corrigan Park to face Antrim, while Fermanagh host Sligo at Brewster Park. In Portlaoise, Down and Laois renew rivalries in a repeat of the 2024 Tailteann Cup final, with a semi-final place up for grabs. There is also plenty at stake in the All-Ireland Ladies Football Championship, with Galway, Kerry and holders Dublin all aiming to strengthen their push for home quarterfinals. Dublin entertain Donegal, Galway welcome Tyrone, while Kerry travel to Kildare. The day's action concludes with an important Munster derby as Waterford host Cork. And finally to cricket, Ireland's women are in action at the moment in their T20 World Cup opener. They are taking on Scotland at Old Trafford. And that's your news and sport. It's now 6 minutes past 12.
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14: In local news, solar panel owners across County Wicklow are being urged to check their electricity accounts. It follows a technical issue at ESB Networks, which has left many unable to see how much power they've exported back to the grid. The problem affects the My Energy Consumption portal, where householders can track electricity usage and solar exports. Personal finance editor with the Irish Independent, Charlie Weston, says since late May, some users have reported missing export data during what was a very sunny period.
15: People are saying, I've had some of the export credits, the details, some of it has been restored, but there are missing days. People are fearful that they won't get the full credit they're due for the electricity that they're sending back into the grid during one of the sunniest periods we've had in a while. Back at Easter, around March, there was a major problem with smart meters. They started recording crazy values for what people were using in their homes. ESB Networks did a software update on the smart meter system, and some of the smart meters just went bonkers, and they were telling people that they had used 9,000 euros worth of electricity.
14: A new community safety initiative could be a game changer for local communities, according to a local independent councillor. The Wicklow Locals Community Safety Partnership wants to hear directly from residents about issues affecting their areas. The partnership brings together agencies including An Garda Síochána, Wicklow County Council, the HSE, Tusla, and various community groups to help develop a three-year community safety plan for Wicklow. Independent Greystones councillor Tom Fortune says there are a myriad of concerns both locally, and change is needed.
16: I think it's a potential game changer. There's a budget in place to allow us put the plan in place. So that's the first thing we have to do, is to come up with a plan. As we currently operate, everything kind of stops with the guards. The concept behind this is that, yeah, the guards still have their job to do, but all the agencies that I've highlighted will play their role as well. People feel unsafe for all kinds of reasons. They're concerned about the drug stuff they hear in their area. They're concerned about public lighting. They're concerned about antisocial behaviour that goes on everywhere, and which we're all aware of and we talk about regularly.
14: Weather is next.
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0: Dry this afternoon with a mix of cloud and warm, hazy sunshine in light to moderate west to northwest winds, with afternoon highs of 16 to 20 degrees. Currently in Kilmac, it's 17 degrees. And that's your word on weather from East Coast FM.
5: It's a more music weekend with Jason.

Harry Styles and American Girls on East Coast FM, and Harry opened the first night of his record-breaking residency at Wembley Stadium last night, and he did that by reminiscing about his audition for The X Factor. He was saying, just outside of this building, just next door in Wembley Arena, my sister brought me to London for the very first time. There you go, all that time ago. Feels like it was only yesterday that he was doing all of that. Well, it does for me anyway, for of a certain vintage. A very good afternoon. It's Jason Collins and the East Coast crew. We are broadcasting live from De La Salle Pastoral Centre, Wicklow Town. We're here today for the free home energy upgrade event from 11 a.m. until 4 o'clock today. It's your opportunity to come chat to the SEAI experts, learn how to make your home more comfortable, reduce your energy bills with grants from the SEAI. There's also a whole host of EV vehicles here as well, and there's a team of people down here who are willing to fill you in all about that. So whether you've been thinking about insulation, maybe solar panels, or getting a heat pump, or you just want to know where to start, this is your chance to speak to trusted, registered experts and get some real practical answers. You'll also find out what grants are on offer as well, how to access them, what upgrades will make the biggest difference to your home and energy bills. There's local finance providers as well. Core Credit Union are here, PTSB. They're on hand to talk you through the government's low-cost home energy upgrade loan. And we're here as well with Feel Good Music, plus the East Coast crew has free face painting for the kids, and Rita right beside me has been very busy all morning, and the kids are looking absolutely fantastic. Lots of rabbits, tigers, even Victor on the East Coast crew, he's got done, and he looks brilliant, and I'm going to be posting that very shortly as well. Now, registration for the event is completely free. You can just walk up to the door and you'll get in no problem, but if you want to get a ticket online, you can do that at seai.ie/home energy events. I've got Gavin James and Maroon 5 on the way, but right now back to the 80s with a tribute to the Motown record label. It became this man's first UK number one. It's Phil Collins, You Can't Hurry Love on East Coast FM.

Gavin James, and always on East Coast FM, he has some voice, doesn't he? A very good afternoon. It's Jason Collins and the East Coast crew. We are broadcasting live from the De La Salle Pastoral Centre here in Wicklow Town. We're here for the Home Energy Upgrade event. It's been a fantastic day. You know, the weather has been absolutely brilliant and loads of people are here. We're directly looking over the EV vehicles, and there's a whole host of them. If you're in the market for an EV vehicle, there are Skodas, Peugeots, Peugeot, Volkswagen, there's the Ford Capri, that new one, there's Leap Motors, there's BYD, and there's people on hand to talk you through all of your options as well, and believe you me, there's quite a few as well. Also, solar panels, heat pumps, and you can talk about that, and the financing as well. PTSB are there as well as Core Credit Union, and they will be more than happy to chat you. We've also met a lot of people. I want to say a big hello to Fiona Hannon. She was over visiting with her four-year-old Arlo. It was Arlo's birthday last week, and he got his face painted, and he was such a cute child, and happy birthday to him. Also want to say a big hello to Marion Reardon, who is living in Wicklow Town. She's telling me she's from Terranura. She popped over to say a big hello as well. And isn't in one of those ones where it's such a small world. She told me that her family are from Lucan, where I am from, and that her granny is from Esker Cottages. And I was telling her, that's gas, because my own granny's from Esker Cottages as well. So one of those things where Ireland is so small, you never know who you're talking to. I want to also mention as well, it's a big afternoon for the Wicklow senior footballers, because they are taking on Antrim in the Talchin Cup quarter final. Now, it's an away game. Throw-in at Corrigan Park, Belfast. It's 2 o'clock. We have you covered. East Coast FM's Michael Sargent will have full live online match commentary. 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So the very, very best of luck to Ushi McConville and the Wicklow senior footballers, and hopefully they can get a win and get into the semi-final. Wouldn't that be brilliant for Wicklow if we got into the semi, then to the final, and we won the thing? I shouldn't be saying that. Probably tempting fate there. Fingers crossed we can do it. Just a reminder as well, we are here until 2 o'clock, but the event is on until 4 o'clock. 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

0: Those Justin Timberlake and Rock Your Body on East Coast FM. Very good afternoon. Jason Collins on the East Coast crew. We are broadcasting live today from the De La Salle Pastoral Centre. We're here for the free home energy upgrade event, and we've been having a fantastic day so far. Just want to get to a quick message that came through on 087 77 11 103 from Mark. Hi Jason, if you get a chance today, you should go down to Druids Glen Hotel after 5 o'clock. The Bumblebee Run is on. Around 60 high powered cars are staying at the hotel, and one of those cars is worth €4 million. Well, actually, I was in Nice yesterday and I saw about 7 or 8 of those cars going by. A couple of Ferraris and some Porsches as well. So if you're into the cars thing, absolutely go along. But speaking of cars, the place to come and see all of the most fantastic EV vehicles, plug-ins, hybrids and all of that kind of stuff is right here. We have a whole host and a huge range of it, and it's all here happening at the De La Salle Pastoral Centre. A quick mention as well, it's Father's Day next Sunday, if you didn't know. And now is your, you consider yourself warned. 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
0: Dry this afternoon with a mix of cloud and warm, hazy sunshine and light to moderate west to northwest winds. Afternoon highs of 16 to 20 degrees. Currently here at the De La Salle Pastoral Centre in Wicklow Town, it is 17 degrees. And that's your word on weather from East Coast FM.
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4: Hi, I'm Nikki, and if you're looking for some inspo for things to watch this weekend, Steven Spielberg is back with a new science fiction epic called Disclosure Day. It is out in cinemas now. The story follows Emily Blunt and Josh O'Connor as they race against time to unravel a massive government conspiracy and bring about ultimate alien disclosure.
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0: The Script and Break Even on East Coast FM. It's Jason Collins, the East Coast crew. We're broadcasting live from the De La Salle Pastoral Centre, Wicklow Town, for today's free home energy upgrade event. 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
10: It's 1 o'clock. Good afternoon. I'm Ellen Butler. Canadian Prime Minister Mark Carney has arrived in Ireland for a two-day visit. He's spending today in Dublin before heading to his ancestral home of County Mayo tomorrow. Our chief reporter, Barry White, has more.
11: Canadian Prime Minister Mark Carney is in Dublin today for a landmark visit aimed at strengthening ties between Ireland and Canada. He was welcomed by Taoiseach Micheál Martin at Dublin Airport this morning before travelling to government buildings for bilateral talks. The two leaders are expected to announce closer trade links at a joint press conference shortly. Mr Carney will also speak at Trinity College Dublin and attend an official dinner at Dublin Castle this evening. It's the first bilateral visit to Ireland by a Canadian Prime Minister in almost 10 years.
10: Meanwhile, a Canadian tech firm is making a major investment in Ireland. OpenText says it will create 400 new jobs in Cork and Galway by 2029. The company says the €105 million expansion demonstrates its ongoing commitment to growing its presence in Ireland. Executive Vice President Shannon Bell says being based here allows the company to support its wider EU business.
12: Ireland's been a great location for us in terms of technology, having access to skills, fantastic universities, and also a great location for us to support our EU business. It's been a natural partner for OpenText. We started our location here in 2010.
10: A number of anti-racism demonstrations are taking place in Northern Ireland today, with hundreds of people expected to gather in Belfast and Derry. They're in response to violent disorder during the week, which saw some families forced to flee their homes as houses, cars and businesses were set on fire. The riots were triggered by a serious knife attack in Belfast. A Sudanese man has appeared in court in relation to the incident. Writer and journalist Gemma McSherry says social media has been a big factor in the disorder.
13: We are now seeing people from across the sectarian divide coming out on the streets and taking part in this. And a lot of that is to do with social media. People are being taught how to be better at being violent. They are being taught through social media how to organise these gangs and how to go out and make sure that they aren't being caught in what they're doing. And that is very, very scary. And that is an escalation of the type of violence that we've been seeing for years.
10: An 18-year-old man is the latest to be charged in relation to the disorder in the north. He's been charged with common law riot and attempted criminal damage on the Newton Ards Road in Belfast on Tuesday and is due in court today. So far, 23 arrests have been made in connection with this week's violence, with 17 people charged to court. Tehran and Washington are both talking up the prospects of peace, despite the US shooting down Iranian drones heading for the Strait of Hormuz. It's thought a series of proposals to end the war could be signed in the coming days. They're thought to include reopening the vital shipping channel and lifting the US blockade on Iranian ports. Mark Weiss, Israel correspondent with the Irish Times, says there is cautious optimism.
14: I would probably say there's more optimism now than at any time in the past over the ongoing negotiations. But still, it must be stressed, still no deal and still no confirmation from the sides that final agreement has been agreed to on a text even.
10: Finally for now, the mystery behind Shergar has been revealed. The daughter of the Aga Khan, who owned the world-famous racehorse, says Shergar was killed in an awful way 2 days after he was kidnapped from Ballymoney Stud in County Kildare in 1983. His abductors, who it's always been suspected were the IRA, had demanded £2 million ransom. In her first interview since taking over her father's horse racing empire, Princess Zara Aga Khan told the Telegraph newspaper the ransom was never paid. She said her father couldn't do so if the money was going to be used against human beings. That's your news update at 4 minutes past one. And in sport, a busy afternoon of championship action lies ahead across football and ladies football championships. In the All-Ireland Senior Football Championship, Donegal and Cork get the action underway at 3 o'clock in Ballybuffet, with a place in the quarterfinals on the line. In round 2B, Monaghan face Roscommon at 4:30, while defending champions Kerry travel to Kildare for a must-win clash at 5:30. Derry and Meath then meet at 7:00, with all three winners progressing to Monday's round 3 draw. In the All-Ireland Ladies Senior Football Championship, holders Dublin, Galway and Kerry can all secure home quarterfinal ties with victories today. Galway welcome Tyrone to Tuam Stadium at 2, knowing a second win in the group stages would book their place in the last 8. At 3, reigning champions Dublin host Donegal at Parnell Park, while Kerry travel to Newbridge to face Kildare as they look to continue their unbeaten run following another Munster title success. The day's action concludes with a crucial Munster derby at 7:30, as Waterford host Cork in Dungarvan. The Rebels are under pressure from last weekend's defeat to Armagh and need a result to keep their championship hopes firmly on track. Over to soccer, Scotland captain Andy Robertson says it's vital they don't have any regrets at the World Cup. Steve Clarke's side take on Haiti in Boston overnight in their first game at the finals since 1998. Robertson says they can take lessons from recent tournaments.
15: In the last Euros, I thought Switzerland, we were really good, probably could have went either way. You know, obviously you get a draw. The Euros before that, we drew England away, which, you know, you have to accept. But then you look at games where, you know, could you have done more?
10: That's underway from 2 a.m. Irish time. Before that, Qatar face Switzerland at 8 p.m. and one of the favourites, Brazil, take on the semi-finalists from 4 years ago, Morocco, which kicks off at 11 p.m. And finally to cricket, Ireland's women are chasing 162 runs for victory in their opening T20 World Cup match against Scotland. The Scots finished their innings on 161-5. A short time ago, in response, Ireland were 42-2. And that's your news and sport at 6 minutes past one.
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17: In local news, solar panel owners across County Wicklow are being urged to check their electricity accounts. It follows a technical issue at ESB Networks, which has left many unable to see how much power they've exported back to the grid. The problem affects the My Energy Consumption portal, where householders can track electricity usage and solar exports. Personal finance editor with the Irish Independent, Charlie Weston, says since late May, some users have reported missing export data during what was a very sunny period.
18: People are saying, I've had some of the export credits, the details, some of it has been restored, but there are missing days. People are fearful that they won't get the full credit they're due for the electricity that they're sending back into the grid during one of the sunniest periods we've had in a while. Back at Easter, around March, there was a major problem with smart meters. They started recording crazy values for what people were using in their homes. ESB Networks did a software update on the smart meter system, and some of the smart meters just went bonkers, and they were telling people that they had used €9,000 worth of electricity.
17: A new community safety initiative could be a game changer for local communities, according to a local independent councillor. The Wicklow Locals Community Safety Partnership wants to hear directly from residents about issues affecting their areas. The partnership brings together agencies including An Garda Síochána, Wicklow County Council, the HSE, TUSLA and various community groups to help develop a three-year community safety plan for Wicklow. Independent Greystones councillor Tom Fortune says there are a myriad of concerns both locally, and change is needed.
19: I think it's a potential game changer. There's a budget in place to allow us put the plan in place. So that's the first thing we have to do, is to come up with a plan. As we currently operate, everything kind of stops with the guards. The concept behind this is that, yeah, the guards still have their job to do, but all the agencies that I've highlighted will play their role as well. People feel unsafe for all kinds of reasons. They're concerned about the drug stuff they hear in their area. They're concerned about public lighting. They're concerned about antisocial behaviour that goes on everywhere, and which we're all aware of and we talk about regularly.
17: Weather is next.
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0: Dry this afternoon with a mix of cloud and warm, hazy sunshine in light to moderate west to northwest winds. Afternoon, the highs of 16 to 20 degrees. Currently in Bray, it is 16 degrees. And that's your word on weather from East Coast FM.
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Kygo and Whitney with Higher Love on East Coast FM. And I tell you what, somebody is definitely giving us some higher love here, because it's been an absolutely gorgeous, beautiful day here at the De La Salle Pastoral Centre, Wicklow Town. 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

0: Snow Patrol and Just Say Yes on East Coast FM. Well, a quick sports update for you. In 30 minutes time, the Wicklow senior footballers are taking on Antrim in the Tailteann Cup quarter final. It's a huge, huge game. Throw-in at Corrigan Park, Belfast is 2 o'clock, and East Coast FM's Michael Sargent will have full live online match commentary. 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So the very best of luck to Oisín McConville, the team, and of course all the fans who've made the trip up to Belfast today. We wish them well. As well as the footballers, the Wicklow Camogie team are in action. They are taking on Roscommon in the Glen Dimplex Premier Junior Championship Round 3. It's a 3:30 throw-in at the Dr. Hyde Park, and the very best of luck to Wicklow against Roscommon. Don't forget, Michael Sargent will be back tomorrow night from 8 o'clock. He'll be rounding up all of the weekend sporting activity, including the World Cup. Interesting start last night, wasn't it, with those three red cards? Didn't see that one happening. So we'll see how the games go today. There's Brazil against Morocco, and I'm sure it'll be a fair few goals in that one. That's a late game, but make sure to tune in tomorrow night from 8 o'clock for Sunday Night Sport with Michael Sargent.
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0: Fish Amble, the new play company, presents Forgotten on Friday, 19th of June, a captivating portrayal of four elderly characters living in retirement homes around Ireland. 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
0: Dry this afternoon with a mix of cloud and warm, hazy sunshine and light to moderate west to northwest winds. Currently in Ashford, it is 16 degrees, but it's a very balmy mix of between 16 to 20 degrees. And that's your word on weather from East Coast FM.
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0: 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Well, that's it for our outside broadcast live today from De La Salle Pastoral Centre, Wicklow Town, for today's free home energy upgrade event. Huge thank you to Simon, all the gang from SEAI Wicklow Town and McCabe's Coffee for keeping us watered. Thanks to the East Coast crew as well, Victor, our face painter Rita, and Alex back at base. Just a reminder, the event is on until 4 o'clock. 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Before I step aside for Rob, the very best of luck to the Wicklow footballers taking on Antrim in the Talchin Cup quarterfinal. Throwing it too. 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
1: 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In me me have Mila Niged Ochtel Kuig, foremost on Hate album Einar O Sting, The Dream of the Blue Turtles. In Mila Niged Shachtu Hocht, foremost Darkness on the Edge of Town, O Bruce Springsteen. On Hate album It's Strive Lina, Marvi Dispod, Le Priv Bonishdor, Mike Appel.

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7: It's 2 o'clock. Good afternoon. I'm Ellen Butler. Canadian Prime Minister Mark Carney has arrived in Ireland for a two-day visit. He's spending today in Dublin before heading to his ancestral home of County Mayo tomorrow. Our chief reporter Barry White has more.
8: Canadian Prime Minister Mark Carney is in Dublin today for a landmark visit aimed at strengthening ties between Ireland and Canada. He was welcomed by Taoiseach Micheál Martin at Dublin Airport this morning before travelling to government buildings for bilateral talks. The two leaders are expected to announce closer trade links at a joint press conference shortly. Mr Carney will also speak at Trinity College Dublin and attend an official dinner at Dublin Castle this evening. It's the first bilateral visit to Ireland by a Canadian Prime Minister in almost 10 years.
7: Meanwhile, a Canadian tech firm is making a major investment in Ireland. OpenText says it will create 400 new jobs in Cork and Galway by 2029. The company says the €105 million expansion demonstrates its ongoing commitment to growing its presence here. Executive Vice President Shannon Bell says being based here allows the company to support its wider EU business.
9: Ireland's been a great location for us in terms of technology, having access to skills, fantastic universities, and also a great location for us to support our EU business. It's been a natural partner for OpenText. We started our location here in 2010.
7: A large anti-racism rally is taking place in Belfast this afternoon after a week that's seen rioting in Northern Ireland and attacks targeting the homes and businesses of foreign nationals. Another rally is about to get underway at the Guildhall in Derry. Our reporter Rory McKee is at Belfast City Hall.
10: Thousands have gathered here for the Together Against Hate rally. People are displaying banners and placards in support of the migrant community, with the crowd spilling onto the top of Royal Avenue and Donegal Square North. There's also a much smaller group staging a counter-demonstration in front of the City Hall gates.
7: An 18-year-old man is the latest to be charged in relation to that disorder in the north this week. He's been charged with common law riot and attempted criminal damage on the Newton Arts Road in Belfast on Tuesday and is due in court today. So far, 23 arrests have been made in connection with this week's violence. Tehran and Washington are both talking up the prospect of peace, despite the US shooting down Iranian drones heading for the Strait of Hormuz. It's thought a series of proposals to end the war could be signed in the coming days. They're thought to include reopening the vital shipping channel and lifting US blockades on Iranian ports. Mark Weiss, Israel correspondent with the Irish Times, says there's cautious optimism.
11: I would probably say there's more optimism now than at any time in the past over the ongoing negotiations, but still, it must be stressed, still no deal and still no confirmation from the sides that final agreement has been agreed to on a text even.
7: There needs to be a clear public transport plan for concert goers. That's the call from a Fine Gael TD as the concert and festival season kicks off. Grace Boland says the transport system can't deal with an increase in demand, with reports of people being stranded following recent concerts at St. Anne's Park in Dublin. The Dublin Fine Gael West TD says there needs to be more joined up thinking.
12: So somebody needs to take overall responsibility. Currently, we have a fragmented approach. Event organisers, local authorities, transport operators and the NTA. And the NTA exists to coordinate public transport. But what we have after gigs and events is actually undermining confidence in our public transport system.
7: Finally for now, Donald Trump's name has been removed from the Kennedy Center for the Performing Arts in Washington. The work began in the early hours of this morning after a court-enforced deadline was missed to have the current US president's name taken down. A judge had ruled only Congress has the power to rebrand the arts venue dedicated to the assassinated president. And that's your news update at 4 minutes past two. And in sport, a busy afternoon of championship action lies ahead for men's and ladies football in the All-Ireland Senior Football Championship. Donegal and Cork get the action underway from 3 o'clock in Ballybuffet, with a place in the quarterfinals on the line. In round 2B, Monaghan face Roscommon at 4:30, while defending champions Kerry travel to Kildare for a must-win clash at 5:30. Derry and Meath then meet at 7:00, with all three winners progressing to Monday's round 3 draw. While in the All-Ireland Ladies Football Senior Football Championship, holders Dublin, Galway and Kerry can all secure home quarter-final ties with victories today. Galway are just underway against Tyrone at Tuam Stadium. At 3:00, reigning champions Dublin host Donegal at Parnell Park, while Kerry also travel to Kildare as they look to continue their unbeaten run following another Munster title success. The day's action concludes with a crucial Munster derby at 7:30 this evening as Waterford host Cork in Dungarvan. The Rebels are under pressure after last weekend's defeat to Armagh and need a result to keep their championship hopes firmly on track. Over to soccer, Scotland captain Andy Robertson says it's vital they don't have any regrets at the World Cup. Steve Clarke's side take on Haiti in Boston overnight in their first game at the finals since 1998. Robertson says they can take lessons from recent tournaments.
13: In the last Euros, I thought Switzerland, we were really good, probably could have went either way. You know, obviously you get a draw. The Euros before that, we drew England away, which, you know, you have to accept, but then you look at games where, you know, could you have done more?
7: That's underway from 2 a.m. Before that, Qatar face Switzerland at 8 p.m. and one of the favourites, Brazil, take on semi-finalists from 4 years ago, Morocco. That kicks off from 11 p.m. Irish time. And finally to cricket, Ireland's women have suffered defeat in their opening T20 World Cup match at Scotland at Old Trafford. Ireland bowled first, having won the toss, with Scotland setting a chase of 162 runs. In response, Ireland were taken all out for 121, with the Scots winning by 40 runs. And that's your news and sport. That's 6 minutes past two.
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17: Hey, it's Rob G here for Saturday afternoon's More Music Weekend. And the weather's not looking too bad. It's going to be a mixture of cloud and hazy sunny spells. We'll have temperatures today between 17 and 20 degrees.
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Here's Ollie Morris and East Kelsey's band. Let's dance with me tonight. Did you know that Ollie has a twin brother? And himself and his twin brother for many, many years had a wonderful relationship, as many twins do. But then something changed. Ollie was on the X Factor back in the day. We're going back a few years now. And at the time, his brother was on the brink of getting married. Ollie was due to be his best man at his twin brother's wedding. But because the X Factor thing took off, Ollie was in a bit of a predicament. Does he go and perform for the X Factor finals, or does he go and be a best man at his brother's wedding? He chose the X Factor. The rest is history. He's become a fairly successful singer. He's a millionaire in his own right. His brother, though, has never quite forgiven him. It's a sad story, but it's a true one.

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0: 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Tommy Green does all next week on East Coast Afternoons with Tommy. 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
0: A mixture of cloud and hazy spells of sunshine today. Temperatures 17 to 20 degrees.
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4: Hi, I'm Nikki, and if you're looking for some inspo for things to watch this weekend, Steven Spielberg is back with a new science fiction epic called Disclosure Day. It is out in cinemas now. The story follows Emily Blunt and Josh O'Connor as they race against time to unravel a massive government conspiracy and bring about ultimate alien disclosure.
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0: 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It's Rob on the radio Saturday afternoon. The Wicklow footballers in action right now in the Tailteann Cup quarter-final at Corrigan Park in Belfast. Throw in there was at 2 o'clock. 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
10: It's 3 o'clock. Good afternoon. I'm Ellen Butler. The Taoiseach has welcomed Canadian Prime Minister Mark Carney home as he begins a 2-day visit to Ireland. Mr. Carney will attend a number of engagements in Dublin today before travelling to Mayo tomorrow. His grandparents emigrated from the village of Ahagour near Westport to Quebec in 1925. Speaking at a joint press conference this afternoon, Micheál Martin said it was an honour to welcome the Canadian leader to Ireland.
11: It's a particular honour to welcome Prime Minister Carney to Ireland today. In fact, we're not just welcoming him to Ireland, we are welcoming him home. Prime Minister Carney, you are the grandson of immigrants who left Ireland a little over 100 years ago.
10: Large anti-racism rallies are taking place in Belfast and Derry this afternoon after a week that's seen rioting in Northern Ireland and attacks targeting the homes and businesses of foreign nationals. Our reporter Rory McKee is at Belfast City Hall.
12: Thousands have gathered here for the Together Against Hate rally. People are displaying banners and placards in support of the migrant community, with the crowd spilling onto the top of Royal Avenue and Donegal Square North. There's also a much smaller group staging a counter-demonstration in front of the City Hall gates.
10: Pakistan's Prime Minister says an agreement between the US and Iran is expected to be finalised in the next 24 hours. The Memorandum of Understanding would see the reopening of the Strait of Hormuz and the lifting of the US blockade on Iranian ports. Once the initial deal was done, negotiators would still have to hash out the specifics, including discussions on Iran's nuclear programme. Mark Weiss, Israel correspondent with the Irish Times, says the initial proposal also involves a 2-month ceasefire.
13: What's at stake here is a memorandum of understanding to be signed between the sides, if you like, a framework agreement, during which a 60-day ceasefire will be observed. The Strait of Hormuz will be opened pretty quickly, as will the US lifting its sanctions on Iranian ports.
10: Vape spiking is on the rise. That's according to Safe Gigs Ireland, an initiative of the Cork Sexual Violence Centre, which is calling for spiking to be recognised as a standalone crime. A synthetic drug called Spice, LSD, MDMA and other sedatives are being used to spike vapes. CEO of the Sexual Violence Centre in Cork, Mary Crilly, warns not to share vapes.
14: I've seen young people kind of sharing vapes, and what I'm saying to them, don't do that. I mean, I think anything you can open and put any kind of substance in, they find ways, but don't share. Really don't share. Keep whatever you're drinking, whatever you're taking, keep it to yourself, because there is always a danger. And there's a danger if your friends didn't do it, somebody else did it, but somebody kind of who you know. So it's about keeping safe and keeping aware.
10: There's a call for a clear public transport plan for concert goers this summer. It follows reports of people being stranded after recent concerts at St. Anne's Park in Dublin. Fine Gael's Grace Boland says the National Transport Authority needs to ensure Irish Rail, Dublin Bus and Lewis work together to provide additional services. The Dublin Fine Gael West TD says current transport services aren't enough to accommodate fans during large events.
15: So we have fantastic concerts and gigs happening right across Dublin this summer, but we need to see public transport plan. We know the dates, we know the venues, we know the ticket sales. We're encouraging people to use public transport to get to these gigs. But what we don't have is a joined up public transport plan for getting people home safely. And when people come out of concerts, they're faced with long queues, overcrowding, limited services and often ghost buses.
10: Finally for now, Anthropic has shut down access to its new AI model, Claude Fable 5, after intervention from US national security authorities. The American company says there were concerns over a potential technique for bypassing the system's built-in protections. In a statement, the company says it was ordered to suspend foreign nationals from using it, a program the company itself described as too powerful. That's your news update at 3:04.
6: And in sport, the All-Ireland Senior Football Round 2A match between Donegal and Cork is just getting underway at Ballybuffet. Cork are without the injured David Buckley and the suspended Colm O'Callaghan. The winners will progress directly into the quarterfinals, and there are three knockout games in 2B later. Roscommon go to Clonus to face Roscommon. Defending champions Kerry are away to Kildare, and Derry take on Meath. Offaly are the first team into the semi-finals of the Tailteann Cup. A second-half goal from Jack Bryant had them overcome Wexford by 122-117 in Tullamore. Antrim lead Wicklow by 17-9 points early in the second half. Laois will host Down in an hour's time. That's before the last day clash between Fermanagh and Sligo. Last year's beaten semi-finalist Galway are 1-8-2-2 up against Tyrone in the All-Ireland Ladies Football Championship. A win for Galway and that one would see them advance to the quarterfinals. Scotland boss Steve Clarke hopes that they've learned from their experience at other tournaments before this World Cup. They face Haiti in Boston overnight in what's their first appearance in the finals for 28 years. Clarke says they can't come away with any regrets.
16: I think the players have spoke about that themselves. Obviously we know the last two tournaments haven't gone the way that we wanted the tournament to go. We have another chance, and that's credit to the players that they keep qualifying for these major tournaments. It's great to be here, but we also want to do something special.
6: Elsewhere, Qatar face off against Switzerland in Group B tonight, and Brazil will take on Morocco in their opener in Group C. Shane Lowry goes into this evening's third round at Golf's Canadian Open from 6 under par. He's 4 strokes behind the leader Ben James in Toronto. Ireland have suffered a 40-run defeat to Scotland in their Women's T20 Cricket World Cup opener. The Scots set a total of 162 at Old Trafford and then bowled out Ireland with 5 balls to spare. The Republic of Ireland have advanced to the third round of the World Cup of Darts. Mickey Mansell and Willie O'Connor have won by 8-2 against Poland in their second round encounter in Germany. And Kelly Harrington has secured a gold medal at the Four Nations Boxing Tournament in Scotland. The two-time Olympic champion defeated her English opponent in the 60kg final. And that's your news and sports. I'm Will O'Callaghan. It's now 3:06.
17: Is fúne atá sé lectrachas a úsáid ar bhealach níos cliste agus níos cliche. 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
6: A mixture of cloud and hazy sunny spells today. Temperatures 17 to 20 degrees. 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

0: The Coronas on East Coast FM. That was their debut single all those years ago, the San Diego song. It is a More Music Weekend with me, Rob G. If you're in the market for a new motor vehicle, we've got the top 10 best cars to buy according to drivers. 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

0: Harry Styles and East Coast Event, that is Aperture. It is a More Music Weekend with me, Rob G. Now, I did say, if you're in the market for a new vehicle, listen up, because many drivers might be reluctant to make the switch to an electric car, but it could make you happier. That's according to a massive survey of drivers in which the Tesla Model 3 has been voted the best model to own. The EV saloon from Elon Musk's brand beat 50 other cars to be awarded the highest overall satisfaction rating by motorists in what they're calling the largest automotive satisfaction poll ever. So the top five best cars to own, according to drivers, are the following. The Vauxhall Frontera got 86.9% of the vote. The Ford Kuga, 87.3%. The Vauxhall Grandland, 87.8%. The BMW 2 Series at 88.2% of the vote. But Tesla, on top there, the Tesla Model 3, with 88.6% of the vote. The best car to own, according to drivers. Food for thought, anyway.
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0: 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It is a More Music Weekend with me, Rob G, and Outkast. 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
0: Cloudy today, hazy sunny spells mixed in too. Temperatures between 17 and 20 degrees.
1: The word on weather.
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0: 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Don't look back in anger. Well, I will look back in anger at footage of the concert that I couldn't get a ticket for, lads, and a whole bunch of bloody influencers who've never been to an Oasis gig in their life or heard a full album went. That's quite annoying. So I will look back in anger. You shut your faces.
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0: It's 4 o'clock. Good afternoon. I'm Ellen Butler. The Taoiseach has welcomed Canadian Prime Minister Mark Carney home as he begins a two-day visit to Ireland. Mr. Carney will attend a number of engagements in Dublin today before travelling to Mayo tomorrow. His grandparents emigrated from the village of Ahagour near Westport to Quebec in 1925. Speaking at a joint press conference this afternoon, Taoiseach Micheál Martin gave him a warm welcome.
1: It's a particular honour to welcome Prime Minister Carney to Ireland today. In fact, we're not just welcoming him to Ireland, we are welcoming him home. Prime Minister Carney, you are the grandson of immigrants who left Ireland a little over 100 years ago.
0: Canada and Ireland have announced a new bilateral partnership on trade, climate action and science. The Irish government has fully ratified the Comprehensive Economic and Trade Agreement, better known as CETA, between Canada and the European Union. The agreement means trade between the two countries will now grow even further. Canadian Prime Minister Carney says it's important. It's an important step in strengthening ties.
2: Taoiseach, I would just like to underscore how pleased we are that you're moving forward with the full ratification of CETA with the amendments to the Arbitration Act now passed through Oireachtas. And I know that was important work and we're very grateful.
0: Thousands of people have descended on Belfast and Derry for anti-racism rallies this afternoon in the wake of riots and attacks on foreign-owned homes and businesses this week. There was also a small counter-demonstration at Belfast City Hall. The unrest this week was sparked by a serious knife attack. The suspect, a Sudanese man, appeared in court earlier this week. These demonstrators in Belfast say those involved in the disorder do not speak for everyone.
3: If they're protesting against what they say, that people are over here taking our jobs, then why are you attacking businesses, people that are trying to make a safe future for themselves and their family here?
4: Everything we've seen this week isn't the Belfast that everyone here knows and loves. I work with such amazing people who are immigrants and they are just the most wonderful people, and everything that's gone on this week is a small few, but we wanted to show that it's not representative of Belfast as a whole.
0: Pakistan's Prime Minister says an agreement between the US and Iran is expected to be finalised in the next 24 hours. The Memorandum of Understanding would see the reopening of the Strait of Hormuz and the lifting of the US blockade on Iranian ports. Once the initial deal is done, negotiators would still have to hash out the specifics and discuss Iran's nuclear programme. Mark Weiss, Israel correspondent with the Irish Times, says the initial proposal also involves a two-month ceasefire.
5: What's at stake here is a memorandum of understanding to be signed between the sides, if you like, a framework agreement, during which a 60-day ceasefire will be observed. The Strait of Hormuz will be opened pretty quickly, as will the US lifting its sanctions on Iranian ports.
0: A woman has been seriously injured in a shark attack off a Sydney beach, the fourth incident of its kind in Australia in recent weeks. The 35-year-old suffered serious leg and arm injuries when she was bitten by a large shark while swimming about 30 metres off Coogee Beach this morning. And finally for now, the mystery behind Shergar has been revealed. The daughter of the late Aga Khan, who co-owned the world-famous racehorse, says Shergar was killed in an awful way 2 days after he was kidnapped from Ballymoney Stud in County Kildare in 1983. His abductors, who it's always been suspected were the IRA, had demanded £2 million ransom. In her first interview since taking over her father's horse racing empire, Princess Zara Aga Khan told The Telegraph the ransom was never paid. She said her father couldn't do so if the money was going to be used against human beings. That's your news update at 4:04.
6: And in sport, Donegal lead Cork by 1-7 to 5 points in round 2A of the All-Ireland Football Championship. Conor O'Donnell hit the net for league champions Donegal in the 24th minute, and Cork will have wind advantage in the second half. Monaghan and Roscommon has just got underway in Clonus in 2B. Later, the reigning champions Kerry are away to Kildare, and Derry take on Meath. Wicklow and Offaly are into the semi-finals of the Tailteann Cup. A second half goal from Jack Bryant helped Offaly overcome Wexford by 122 to 117 in Tullamore. Well, Roisin McConville's Wicklow have edged out Antrim by 219 to 315 at Corrigan Park. Galway have booked a spot in the quarterfinal draw for the All-Ireland Ladies Football Championship. They've won 420 to 27 against Tyrone. The All-Ireland champions Dublin lead Donegal at half-time by 6 points to 4. Scotland boss Steve Clark hopes that they've learned from their experiences at the last two tournaments going into the World Cup. They face Haiti in Boston overnight in what's their first appearance at the World Cup for 28 years. Clark says they can't come away with any regrets.
7: I think the players have spoke about that themselves. Obviously, we know the last two tournaments haven't gone the way that we wanted the tournament to go. We have another chance, and that's credit to the players that they keep qualifying for these major tournaments. It's great to be here, but we also want to do something special.
6: Qatar face Switzerland in Group B tonight, and then Brazil take on Morocco after that in their Group C opener. Shane Lowry goes into this evening's third round at Golf's Canadian Open from 6 under par. He's currently 4 strokes behind the leader Ben James in Toronto. Ireland have suffered a 40-run defeat to Scotland in their Women's T20 Cricket World Cup opener. The Scots set a total in the end of 162 at Old Trafford and then bowled out Ireland with 5 balls to spare. The Republic of Ireland have advanced to the third round at the World Cup of Darts. Mickey Mansell and Willie O'Connor have won by 8-2 against Poland in their second round match in Germany. And Katie Taylor says she's been blown away by how quickly tickets sold out for her World Super Lightweight title bout against Flora Pilly at Croke Park. The 2-weight world champion says she'll be fulfilling a dream by fighting at the home of the GEA in her last bout before retirement. And that's your news and sport. I'm Will O'Callaghan. It's now 6 minutes past four.
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11: Oh yes, Rob on the radio. Weather-wise today, a mixture of cloud and hazy sunny spells. We'll have temperatures between 17 and 20 degrees. 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

Afternoon, you're on East Coast FM with me, Rob G, and picture this, get on my love. Picture this, you're a musician, and your debut single reaches number one. You're chuffed with yourself. You then have a 44-year wait for another number one single. That's what happened to Kate Bush. Her debut single back in 1978, Wuthering Heights, topped the charts. She hadn't topped it again until the year 2022, but bizarrely with a song from 1985. Now, this all happened because of Stranger Things, the TV series, in which this single featured quite a bit. And that's a record, by the way. 44 years from a debut number one single to another single. That's in the Guinness Book of World Records. Here's the song, Running Up That Hill.

Good afternoon, you're on East Coast FM with me, Rob G. Now listen, if you're going out to a restaurant, I'm talking your Burger Kings, your McDonald's and your Supermax and all of those ones, the fast food ones, you might notice a bit of a change this summer because under new European Union rules, all sachets of ketchup and mayo are set to disappear in a bid to reduce the amount of single-use plastic. Instead, what we're going to get, and you've probably seen this already, are the little paper cups and the ketchup and mayonnaise dispensers. Now, I kind of get where they're coming from here, because for me and my family, it's probably the most thrown out thing when we go to those places food-wise. Because when you ask for ketchup and mayo, you literally get a handful of the stuff from the staff. You might only use two or three, but you've got about seven or eight on the go there, and they end up in the bin, because you don't just put them back. That's an issue. But I think there's been an overcorrection on this. Maybe don't give us as many and it won't be as much of an issue. But it is, and that's changing. What's also changing, and this is the bit that's getting to me because I don't think it's sanitary, right? You've probably been in a hotel where you've seen the wall-mounted shampoo and conditioner dispensers. That is going to become par for the course in hotels because they're also getting rid, because of the whole plastic issue, those single-use bottles of shampoo and conditioner that we all love to use in hotels and maybe even bring home for a little bit of theft for ourselves. It's not frowned upon. It's for you. They're yours. You're the guest. There's your shampoo and conditioner. So that you don't use them, you can bring them home. But instead, what we've got now are these wall-mounted things. And

0: And if, like me, you're a bit of an overthinker, overthink just for a second, right? You're going in to use the shower that someone else has used previously. They have squeezed said bottle of plastic wall-mounted nonsense there with the hands that could have been absolutely anywhere before that. Yes, I'm overthinking it possibly, but I just hope, wish and pray that any hotels that have these wall-mounted disinfect the bloody life out of them before I enter that room. Thank you very much.
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0: Afternoon, you're on East Coast FM with me, Rob G, and Daniel Powter. 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
0: Cloudy with hazy sunny spells breaking through at times. Temperatures between 17 and 20 degrees. 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
4: Hi, I'm Nikki, and if you're looking for some inspo for things to watch this weekend, Steven Spielberg is back with a new science fiction epic called Disclosure Day. It is out in cinemas now. The story follows Emily Blunt and Josh O'Connor as they race against time to unravel a massive government conspiracy and bring about ultimate alien disclosure.
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0: There's Florence Rhodes from Bray, County Wicklow, and their star firmly on the rise. I'm glad to be supporting them and playing their music here on East Coast. That is Break the Girl. We're heading towards 5 o'clock news.
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8: At 5, good evening, I'm Tina Gates. The Taoiseach has rejected suggestions Fianna Fáil covered up the crimes of Bill Keneally. He was responding to a commission report which found the serial child sex abuser received favourable treatment when his offences first came to the attention of Gardaí in Waterford in 1987. Micheál Martin described Keneally's actions as horrific and reprehensible and said he had pushed for a full investigation into the handling of the case. Speaking this afternoon, he said there is no evidence of a Fianna Fáil cover-up.
9: I think the actions of Bill Keneally were reprehensible and horrific, and I would have called nearly a decade ago for a commission investigation into the handling of that, and I've read the report. The report doesn't implicate the Fianna Fáil party.
8: There's hope a peace deal between the US and Iran can be finalised in the next 24 hours. The Memorandum of Understanding would see the reopening of the Strait of Hormuz and the lifting of the US blockade on Iranian ports. Once the initial deal is done, negotiators would still have to hash out the specifics, including discussions on Iran's nuclear programme. Speaking in Ireland today, the Canadian Prime Minister Mark Carney said the G7 summit in France on Monday could lead to additional progress towards peace in the Middle East.
10: There will be an opportunity. I think the G7 is timely, and not least because it is an expanded group at the G7 under the French presidency, including a number of Gulf countries that will be there, as well as Egypt. And timely in the sense of if there is progress, more can be done to reinforce that progress and move forward.
8: Thousands of people have descended on Belfast and Derry for anti-racism rallies this afternoon in the wake of riots and attacks on foreign-owned homes and businesses this week. There was also a smaller counter-demonstration at Belfast City Hall. The unrest this week was sparked by a serious knife attack. The suspect, a Sudanese man, appeared in court earlier this week. These demonstrators in Belfast say those involved in the disorder do not speak for everyone.
11: If they're protesting against what they say, that people are over here taking our jobs, jobs, then why are you attacking businesses, people that are trying to make a safe future for themselves and their family here?
12: Everything we've seen this week isn't the Belfast that everyone here knows and loves. I work with such amazing people who are immigrants, and they are just the most wonderful people, and everything that's gone on this week is a small few, but we wanted to show that it's not representative of Belfast as a whole.
8: As festival season gets underway, people are being warned to stay vigilant for spiking. The Cork Sexual Violence Centre says in recent times it's seen an increase in drugging cases, and CEO Mary Crilly says people are sometimes doing it as a joke.
13: I just find in recent times it's come up a lot more, and not just to spike someone to sexually assault them, sometimes it's done for the crack. You know, I mean, we've come across a lot of young fellas who think this is a great laugh, and they spike them. People lose hours, they lose time, they lose confidence, they don't know what's happened, if anything has happened, and it's not a bit funny.
8: Anthropic has shut down access to its new AI model, Claude Fable 5, after intervention from US national security authorities. The American company says there were concerns over a potential technique for bypassing the system's built-in protections. In a statement, Anthropic said it was ordered to suspend foreign nationals from using Claude Fable 5, a program the company has self-described as too powerful. And the mystery behind Shergar has been revealed. The daughter of the Aga Khan, who owned the world-famous racehorse, says Shergar was killed in an unlawful way 2 days after he was kidnapped from Ballymoney stud in County Kildare in 1983. His abductors, who it's always been suspected were the IRA, had demanded a £2 million ransom. And that's your latest news update at 4 minutes past five.
3: And in sport, Cork are into the quarterfinals of the All-Ireland Senior Football Championship. The Rebels have edged out Donegal by 17 points to 113 in their round 2A encounter in Ballybuffet. Roscommon lead Monaghan currently by 6 points to 2 in 2B. Kildare and Kerry will get underway at Newbridge at 5:30. That's ahead of the meeting of Derry and Meath from 7. Wicklow and Offaly are into the semi-finals of the Tailteann Cup. A second half goal from Jack Bryant helped Offaly overcome Wexford by 122 to 117 in Tullamore. Ulisha McConville's Wicklow just got past Antrim by 219 to 315 at Corrigan Park. Down lead against Laois by 116 to 10 points in a repeat of the 2024 decider. Galway have booked a spot in the quarterfinals of the All-Ireland Ladies Football Championship with a 420 to 27 win over Tyrone. The All-Ireland champions Dublin are also destined for the last eight. They had a comfortable 213 to 5-point victory against Donegal. The Scotland manager Steve Clarke says they'll show Haiti respect in their first World Cup game in 28 years. His team begin their Group C campaign in Boston tonight. In the other games, Qatar will face off against Switzerland in Group B, and Brazil get their campaign underway as they search for a fifth trophy when they take on Morocco in Group C. Shane Lowry is just about to tee off on day three of golf's Canadian Open. The former Open champion is currently 6 under par in Toronto. America's Ben James holds a 1-stroke lead over the chasing pack at 10 under par, and he's back out in just over an hour's time. Ireland have suffered a 40-run defeat to Scotland in their Women's T20 Cricket World Cup opener. The Scots had set a total of 162 at Old Trafford and then bowled out Ireland with 5 balls to spare. The Republic of Ireland, who advanced to the third round at the World Cup of Darts, Mickey Mansell and Willie O'Connor, have won by 8-2 against Poland in their second round encounter in Germany. George Russell is on pole position for tomorrow's Barcelona F1 Grand Prix. The Mercedes driver finished ahead of Ferrari's Lewis Hamilton, who joined him at the front of the grid, with the World Championship leader Kimi Antonelli in third. Title holder Lando Norris will go from fourth in the grid. And Katie Taylor says she's been blown away by how quickly tickets sold out for her World Super Lightweight title bout against Flora Pilli at Croke Park. The 2-8 world champion says she'll be fulfilling a dream by fighting at the home of the GAA, which will be a capacity crowd for her last bout before retirement. And that's your news and sport. I'm Will O'Callaghan. It's now 6 minutes past five.
14: Dad, who's Nissan?
15: Who?
14: Nissan. 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

0: Afternoon, you're on East Coast FM's More Music Weekend with me, Rob G. On the home of the voice vault and freshly squeezed with Laura and I, we play each morning at a quarter past eight. It's a brand new game. We started it on Friday. No voices have been guessed there. So three new ones in there. And on Monday, it's worth €60. 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And if you would like to play, you text or WhatsApp VV for voice vault, along with your name, where you're from, 087 77 11 103. Give us one, well done. Give us two, good for you. Guess the lot, you win the pot.
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0: Cloudy for the most part, hazy sunny spells breaking through at times. Highs today between 17 and 20 degrees.
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10: At 6, good evening, I'm Tina Gates. The Taoiseach has rejected suggestions Fianna Fáil covered up the crimes of Bill Keneally. He was responding to a commission report which found the serial child sex abuser received favourable treatment when his offences first came to the attention of Gardaí in Waterford in 1987. Micheál Martin described Keneally's actions as horrific and reprehensible and said he had pushed for a full investigation into the handling of the case. Speaking this afternoon, he said there is no evidence of a Fianna Fáil cover-up.
11: I think the actions of Bill Keneally were reprehensible and horrific, and I would have called nearly a decade ago for a commission investigation into the handling of that, and I've read the report. The report doesn't implicate the Fianna Fáil party.
10: There is hope a peace deal between the US and Iran can be finalised in the next 24 hours. A memorandum of understanding would see the reopening of the Strait of Hormuz and the lifting of the US blockade on Iranian ports. Once the initial deal's done, negotiators would still have to hash out the specifics, including discussions on Iran's nuclear programme. Speaking in Ireland today, the Canadian Prime Minister Mark Carney said the G7 summit in France on Monday could lead to additional progress towards peace in the Middle East.
12: Will be an opportunity. I think the G7 is timely, and not least because it is an expanded group at the G7 under the French presidency, including a number of Gulf countries that will be there, as well as Egypt. And timely in the sense of if there is progress, more can be done to reinforce that progress and move forward.
10: Thousands of people have descended on Belfast and Derry for anti-racism rallies this afternoon in the wake of riots and attacks on foreign-owned homes and businesses this week. The unrest was sparked by a serious knife attack. The suspect, a Sudanese man, has since appeared in court. These demonstrators in Belfast say those involved in the disorder don't speak for everyone.
13: If they're protesting against what they say, that people are over here taking our jobs, then why are you attacking businesses, people that are trying to make a safe future for themselves and their family here?
14: Everything we've seen this week isn't the Belfast that everyone here knows and loves. I work with such amazing people who are immigrants, and they are just the most wonderful people, and everything that's gone on this week is a small few, but we wanted to show that it's not representative of Belfast as a whole.
10: As festival season gets underway, people are being warned to stay vigilant of spiking. The Cork Sexual Violence Centre says in recent times it's seen an increase in drugging cases, and CEO Mary Crilly says people are sometimes doing it as a joke.
15: So I just find in recent times it's come up a lot more. And not just to spike someone to sexually assault them, sometimes it's done for the crack. You know, I mean, we've come across a lot of young people who think this is a great laugh, and they spike them. People lose hours, they lose time, they lose confidence, they don't know what's happened, if anything has happened, and it's not a bit funny.
10: The US government has ordered Anthropic, one of the world's leading artificial intelligence companies, to restrict access to its most advanced AI models. The company, which developed the Claude chatbot, says it suspended access to its latest systems after being directed to prevent their use by foreign nationals over national security concerns. The move marks a significant escalation in US efforts to control cutting-edge AI technology. And one of Ireland's greatest racing mysteries may finally have been solved. Princess Zahara Aga Khan says the legendary racehorse Shergar was killed just 2 days after he was abducted from Ballymoney's stud in County Kildare in 1983. In an interview with The Telegraph, the daughter of Shergar's owner, the Aga Khan, said the kidnapper's £2 million ransom demand was never paid because her father believed the money could be used to harm people. Shergar's disappearance has long been linked to the IRA, although the horse's fate was never officially confirmed. And that's your latest news update at 4 minutes past six.
16: And in sport, Cork have stunned Donegal to book a place in the quarterfinals of the All-Ireland Senior Football Championship. Stephen Sherlock scored 9 points for the Rebels as they beat the league champions by 17 points to 113 in Ballybuffet. Stephen Mooney's goal as Monaghan leading 114 to 12 points against Roscommon. That game is deep in the second half. While the holders Kerry lead against Kildare in Newbridge by 11 points to 6. That one's in the first half. Wicklow Down and Offaly are into the semi-finals of the Tailteann Cup. 2024 winners Down enjoyed a comfortable 223 to 16 points victory over Laois in Portlaoise. 1-3 from Jack Bryan helped Offaly to overcome Wexford by 122 to 117. Dean Healy scored the winning point for Wicklow in their comeback 219 to 315 victory against Antrim, and Fermanagh lead Sligo by 112 to 5 points early in the second half. Galway and Dublin are into the quarterfinals of the All-Ireland Ladies Football Championship. Olivia Dively scored 2-6 for Galway as they beat Tyrone by 420 to 27, while the holders Dublin advanced into the last eight as well with a comfortable 213 to 5 points victory against Donegal. Scotland manager Steve Clark says they'll show respect to Haiti in their first World Cup game in 28 years. His team begin their Group C campaign in Boston overnight. After Canada and Bosnia drew in Group B last night, you've got Qatar and Switzerland meeting for the very first time in a competitive match. That game is in the same group at 8 p.m. MetLife Stadium will then host the clash of Morocco and four-time winners Brazil in the late game in Group C. Shane Lowry is now 5 under par after 2 holes on day 3 of golf's Canadian Open. He's 5 shots off the lead in Toronto. Ireland's campaign at the Women's T20 Cricket World Cup has opened with a 40-run defeat to Scotland. Catherine and Sarah Bryce put on a 106-run partnership between them as the Scots set a total of 162 at Old Trafford, and Ireland were bowled out with 5 balls to go. The Republic of Ireland, though, are into the quarterfinals tomorrow at the World Cup of Darts. Willie O'Connor and Mickey Mansell beat Poland by 8-2 in their second-round clash in Germany earlier today. George Russell has qualified fastest for tomorrow's Barcelona F1 Grand Prix. The Mercedes driver finished ahead of Ferrari's Lewis Hamilton, with the world championship leader Kimi Antonelli in third. The title holder Lando Norris will go from fourth place on the grid. And that's your news and sports. I'm Will O'Callaghan. It's now 6 minutes past six.
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18: East Coast FM has learned of the following deaths: that of Conal Flannery, better known as Con, of the Mill Road in Killancarrig, Greystones and Lee in Lancashire, who died peacefully in the care of Andrea, Paddy and the team at Ascard Lodge Nursing Home in Arklow. Predeceased by his wife Alice, brothers Brendan, Danny and Dominic, and his niece Mary, remembered by his brothers John and Bernard, nieces, nephews, extended family and friends. Reposing at Mark Kinsler's funeral home on the main street in Newtown Mount Kennedy on Monday from 1 until 3 o'clock. Funeral Mass will be held on Tuesday morning at 10 o'clock in the Holy Rosary Church in Greystones. Burial afterwards in Redford Cemetery, Blackline in Greystones. And that of Marion Canavan, Neo O'Brien of Parknashaw, Avoca, County Wicklow, formerly of Wicklow Town and Arklow, wife of Michael and mother of Brian, Michael, Christopher and Georgina, reposing at Sweeney's Funeral Home from 4 until 7 o'clock on Monday, with removal on Tuesday morning at 11 o'clock to St. Mary and Peter's Church, Avoca. Avoca, arriving for Requiem Mass at 12 noon. Funeral afterwards at Castle MacDermot Cemetery. Family flowers only are requested. 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

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Imime have Mila Niged Ochtel Kuig, Formos and Hyed Album Einer, O Sting, The Dream of the Blue Turtles. Imila Niged Shachtu Hocht. Formos Darkness on the Edge of Town, O Bruce Springsteen. On Hyed Album, It's Strive Lina, Marvi Dispod, Le Priv Bonishtor, Mike Appel.

0: 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Les Sting, Whitney Houston, August Stevie Wonder.
1: The man is the leader of South Africa's oppressed black people. 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
0: That's Crack August Cole on East Coast FM. 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
2: Hi, I'm Nikki. And if you're looking for some inspo for things to watch this weekend, Steven Spielberg is back with a new science fiction epic called Disclosure Day. It is out in cinemas now. The story follows Emily Blunt and Josh O'Connor as they race against time to unravel a massive government conspiracy and bring about ultimate alien disclosure.
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11: At midnight, good evening, I'm Tina Gates. President Trump says a deal to end the war with Iran will be signed tomorrow. He's told that Truth Social, the Strait of Hormuz, will be open to all as soon as the ink is dry. But Iran's also posted on social media saying signing on Sunday is definitely not happening. Here's security and defense analyst Professor Michael Clark.
12: It would be unusual to me if the Iranians signed it tomorrow, because why would they play to President Trump's agenda? They want to humiliate him, and it would suit them to embarrass him and say, well, maybe we'll sign it next week when we're really happy with it.
11: Trade between Ireland and Canada could be worth an extra €2 billion a year under a new agreement between the two countries. Taoiseach Micheál Martin and Canadian Prime Minister Mark Carney unveiled a new partnership on trade, climate action and science during talks in Dublin today. The government's also completed ratification of the CETA trade agreement between Canada and the EU, a move aimed at deepening economic ties with Canada. Speaking this afternoon, Mr. Carney said closer cooperation between like-minded countries is more important than ever.
13: Today, we're advancing our bilateral relationship across key sectors. We're harnessing complementary strengths to reinforce our sovereignty and deliver benefits for our people, from artificial intelligence to pharma to biotech and food security.
11: A man in his 30s is appearing in court tonight in connection with the death of a man in County Leitrim. He was arrested and has since been charged after a man in his 40s was found unresponsive at a home in Ardderry on Thursday night. He was treated at the scene but later pronounced dead. The man's due before a special sitting of Carrick and Shannon District Court. Police in Derry have arrested five people following a disturbance in the city last night. Officers responded to reports of a crowd of youths in the Bishop Street and Naylor's Row areas where stones were thrown towards the Fountain Estate. Police say no injuries were reported, but the incident is being treated as sectarian motivated and inquiries are continuing. Large anti-racism rallies in Belfast and Derry today have sent a message of welcome to immigrants across the north. Thousands of people took to the streets in response to unrest sparked by a serious knife attack on Monday. These demonstrators told us why.
14: I think it's really important that Belfast does this because no one should live in fear.
15: There is so much support for these people. They are, I think the best thing about Northern Ireland is the multicultural of it, and that just shows it by everyone here today.
16: We understand what it's like to try and survive in difficult times and to try and make a future for our families, and that's all that we want for our immigrant neighbours and friends.
11: A major anti-racism rally set to take place in Dublin tomorrow. The Together Against Hate March will begin at the GPO and feature speeches from political representatives and community activists. Organisers say the event is aimed at countering racism and division and demonstrating solidarity with migrant communities. The government is considering an apology to victims of serial sex abuser Bill Keneally. The Taoiseach says ministers will examine the findings of the South East Commission of Investigation, which found a clear and serious dereliction of duty by Gardaí in their handling of allegations against him. The convicted paedophile is serving a 19-year prison sentence for sexually abusing 15 boys in Waterford, although the commission says the true number of victims is likely to be much higher. Speaking this afternoon, Micheál Martin said the government is considering its response, including the possibility of an apology.
17: The government will, we've organising time in the Dáil to debate this comprehensively, and because of the central conclusion of the Commission of Investigation to the effect that state agencies effectively failed the victims in terms of not dealing with this robustly and properly at the time, government will be considering an apology.
11: And that's your latest news update at 4 minutes past midnight.
18: And in sport, Cork football manager John Cleary says they relished the draw from hell after the Rebels won at Donegal to reach the All-Ireland quarter-finals. Stephen Sherlock sent over 9 points as Cork came back from 7 points down to register a 17-13 victory at Ballybuffet. Monaghan are into the draw for round three on Monday after a 9-point win over Roscommon. Jack McCarron scored 7 points for the Farnymen as they condemned the Connacht champions to an early exit. Kerry boss Jack O'Connor says it feels like they're off life support by booking their place in the third round. 1-4 from David Clifford helped the reigning champions to beat Kildare by 322 to 18 points in Newbridge, and Meath knocked out Derry at Celtic Park with the Royals winning by 124 to 120. Monday's draw for the Tailteann Cup semi-finals will contain Offaly, Down, Fermanagh and Wicklow. Fermanagh booked their spot in Croke Park with an impressive 224 to 7 points win over Sligo this evening. Galway, Kerry and the holders Dublin are into the quarter-finals of the All-Ireland Ladies Football Championship where they'll all have home advantage. Olivia Dively scored 2-6 as Galway beat Tyrone by 420 to 2-7 to make it 2 wins from 2. Danielle O'Leary scored 1-3 as Kerry ran out 119 to 8-point winners over Kildare at Newbridge. The reigning champions Dublin eased to a 213 to 5 points victory over Donegal, with Niamh Heatherton and Caoimhe O'Connor scoring their goals. And Cork edged past Waterford by 115 to 114 tonight to keep alive their chances of reaching the knockout stages. Qatar have picked up their first ever point at the World Cup. They scored a late equaliser in San Francisco to secure a 1-1 draw with Switzerland. Scotland will be hoping to avoid a similar upset when they play Haiti in Boston in the early hours of tomorrow morning. Ireland's campaign at the Women's T20 Cricket World Cup has opened with a 40-run defeat to Scotland. Catherine and Sarah Bryce put on a 106-run partnership between them as the Scots set a total of 162 at Old Trafford, and Ireland were bowled out with 5 balls to go. The Republic of Ireland are through to tomorrow's quarterfinals at the World Cup of Darts, where they'll face the fourth seed Scotland. Willie O'Connor and Mickey Mansell beat Poland today by 8-5 in Germany. And that's your news and sport. I'm Will O'Callaghan. It's now 6 minutes past the hour.
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1: Just the two for you. I recently dreamed I was swimming in a pool filled with orange soda, but it was just a fantasy.
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1: And the best singer for Limbo Dancing 2 is?
2: I want to know the answer to this. I don't know. 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
1: Gary Barlow.
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